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1: I'm realizing that we haven't had a real strong XYZ team building activity as of late, or really since Audrey's come on to the show.
2: Sure.
1: At least on the air.
2: If I'm being honest with you, I feel like every day is a team building activity because I'm having so much fun with the two of you.
1: Aww, shut up. I think that we should either be part of some version of a sports team, trivia situation.
3: Okay.
1: Or I'd like to go to one of those, like, maybe not like a sleepaway camp, but like, you know, you go for like the day and like you have to work together in like survivor type activities.
3: What if we go to Medieval Times?
1: Actually,
2: I love that.
3: I've been begging to go to Medieval Times.
2: I love Medieval Times.
1: That jogs my memory of actually why I wanted to talk about this. XYZ with Eric Zachary. We'll talk about team building activities next. On a

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1: I want us to become closer as teammates. Audrey, Jordan, and I obviously work together 5 days a week, and I'm not trying to mandate like you hang out with us more than you want to, Audrey.
2: I hang out with you. I feel like because I want to.
1: Because I want to.
2: Yeah.
1: We will be friends.
3: Stop this.
1: No, actually, Audrey completely jogged my memory. I was trying to think like what we could do for team building activities, whether it's like one of those like zipline courses or if it's like a bar night. Then I was like, actually, what made me think about this is I passed a billboard for the Renaissance Fair.
3: Okay.
1: Yeah. And I think that would be a ton of fun.
2: I would love to go to the Renaissance Fair. I love the Renaissance Fair. I haven't been since I was a kid, but I love the Renaissance Fair.
1: I think I was there like maybe a decade and a half ago.
2: You guys, look at my pants. I love the Renaissance Fair. I'm wearing like long bloomers.
1: But we're running
2: right
1: out of season soon. So we'd have to pick a day pretty soon.
2: When does it end?
1: I think it's like September. Like it usually only runs for the summer.
2: Okay.
3: My thing
2: is I probably get
3: bored after the first 30 minutes.
1: Have you been to a proper Renaissance Fair versus medieval times? They're
3: like,
1: very different.
3: Like years and years and years ago. And that's why I'm like,
1: I would say Renaissance Fair is a lot more adult leaning.
2: For sure.
1: It's not like the medieval times is like, it's cool. It's a show, but like it's a lot of little kids going like the red knight, the blue knight. We're like,
2: no, the Renaissance Fair can be kind of inappropriate, actually.
3: Do I have to dress up?
2: I mean, you don't have to, but it's like boring if you don't.
1: I'm not, as we've talked about last week, I'm not one to dress up for events, but I think I could put together like a bare minimum. Okay.
2: I feel like you could wear what you're wearing right now if you put like a boot on.
3: All right. So if I change into boots, I can go to the Renaissance Fair.
2: Yes. Yeah.
3: Dilly.
1: There is one not too far from this studio. I think it happens on the weekends, but I think they do Fridays. So I'm pitching either we take a day off or record the show from a Renaissance Fair.
2: Mm.
1: Either or. I think that could be
3: We haven't done the show in a place in a while.
2: I want a turkey leg.
1: A turkey leg could be fun. Yeah. I like that a lot of them like

0: 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Your mental health moment idea for the week on XYZ with Eric Zachary. Coming back to your hobbies, especially if you're a creative like us, and at one point those hobbies were something that you really wanted to turn into work.
1: Right.
0: The long short of it is I am so thrilled that something I was trying to do on TikTok 4 years ago.

0: turned into essentially this radio right. show, this mm-hmm. podcast, this TV show that we film.
1: Mm-hmm. Right.
0: But now I kind of got away from the other stuff that was making me happy that I was just doing because I had a ton of free time.
1: Mm-hmm. Sure.
0: Like drumming or writing skits or creative things. I was so worried about the views and now I think I'm ready to go back to it just for my happiness.
2: Yeah.
0: Absolutely. And Audrey, you were talking about getting away from crafting and trying to come back to that.
2: No, yeah. I woke up, my birthday was on Friday and I woke up and I was like, had kind of some plans for the day and I was like, you know what I want to do instead, actually? I want to like sew this pair of shorts that I've been wanting to make for months. Mm-hmm. And I woke up and I had an old bed sheet and I was like, I could figure this out. I figured it out and it felt so good to just like spend a couple hours doing something that I had been putting off because I just like didn't make the time for it.
0: Yeah.
2: Yeah, it was awesome. It was great.
0: And Jordan, I know you found your way back to music.
1: Yeah, I did. And there's no pressure on it. And I think that's the biggest part is like, you know, when you do these hobbies that could become jobs, you're worried about views. You're worried if the right people are seeing it. Where now it's like, who cares? Just do it to enjoy and feel good about yourself.
0: Do what makes you happy. And just because it's something that doesn't necessarily earn you money, I know that's a privilege sometimes, but like it's also a mental health thing. If you're not carving out time to just be happy with yourself, then it's going to affect everything else in your life.
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0: Anna and Raven in the morning, and it's your space to pop in and feel good all day. It's 93.5, The Bubble.
1: Heists are so back, baby. We had that big Louvre heist last year.
0: Yeah.
1: We've heard about some stuff happening in Germany, and now there's a new one. Is this in Italy?
2: Yes, this is in Sicily. These thieves stole four works attributed to a Renaissance painter. His name is Antonello de Messina from the regional museum in the city of Messina in Sicily. Basically, they crept in, stole these little guys. It was they were dated to 1473.
1: Oh, wow.
2: So they're real old. It happened just before 10 p.m.
1: Yeah. And they got away.
0: That's so sick.
1: I hate to champion the criminal, but I think like with heist and specifically art heist, it's just, it's so romanticized in TV in the United States or movies in the United States, but never like an action. In the United States, if you commit a crime, it's like condemned for life.
0: Well, here's the thing. Like, you don't, I don't really see anybody getting called a thief in America.
1: Right.
0: We're all burglars.
1: Yeah, you know, there's no
0: passion from an American standpoint on art thievery.
1: Right.
0: So yeah, no, I just love anytime a European group of homies is like, you know what? Let's take that statue from the 1400s.
2: Okay. Well, hopefully the museum gets this back as they are an integral part of the culture of Sicily.
0: Yeah,
1: but I'd also love to steal a Rembrandt.
0: Right.
1: So. XYZ.

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1: XYZ with Eric Zachary. We call it XYZ Fresh Out. A bunch of songs that have come out recently that we think you should add to the playlist.
0: Yeah.
1: Obviously, you know when Phoebe Bridgers puts out an album. That said, Audrey's still sneaking in a Phoebe Bridgers song. But there's some other songs, too, that you might not know about yet. Like Anise, it's called My Baby.
2: Nobody like my baby. Ain't another in this world. Pretty as my girl. Lovely as my lady. My baby.
1: Soulful, such a good musician, such a nice guy. We used to interview him a lot when we were first starting XYZ. And he's just such a noble musician.
0: Yeah.
1: He fights for a lot of incredible causes, but also just puts out just like really easy to listen to, bob your head kind of music.
0: For sure.
1: Next up, you got Mark Amber. It's called The Proof.

0: this is like a modern day Gavin DeGraw. It's a little less folky, like that 2010 Andy Grammer sound, but I'm really into it.
1: Upbeat, uplifting.
0: Yeah, exactly. So that's Mark Amber, The Proof. And then finally, of course, she snuck it in. Phoebe Bridgers. Now, tell me why you picked this song specifically, because this isn't the lead single from the album.
2: No, so I heard this on TikTok this morning and I thought it was really good. Okay. I haven't listened to the album yet. I've been saving myself
1: Because you want to cry or something?
2: Anyway, it's supposed to be about Bo Burnham. It's

0: a Phoebe fan. I'm not a hater of Phoebe. Yeah, she's great. Yeah, no, I'm not a hater. I honestly don't know a ton of her music. That's my own fault.
1: I started listening to her when I was like 16. She's that artist for me. Yeah.
0: I love it. She has a whole new album, but that one is called Bobby. Then you got Mark Amber, The Proof, and Anise, My Baby. This week's XYZ Fresh Out Selects, all brought to you by Chick-fil-A.

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0: Anna and Raven in the morning, and your space to pop in and feel good all day. 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
1: Sometimes my mom and I will talk on the phone before, you know, we record the show.
2: Sure,
1: and,
2: yeah.
1: And she says something like, I want to talk about this today. And like, sometimes I get it. Like a mom's hot take, trending.
2: Right, right.
1: Travis Kelce, Taylor Swift, maybe getting married at MSG. She's
2: sure.
1: Like, I'm like, great.
2: Huge news.
1: She's like, also, it's ice cream season.
2: And bigger like, news.
1: And I was like, why did you say that like Nancy Grace? Like, what do you mean it's ice cream season? She's like, you need to look out for these unmarked.

0: fans
1: that are selling chocolate. It's a public service announcement.
0: I think it's a real problem if you report it to me and not the police.
1: Right. We live in a very nice community. There should be signage on this truck.
0: All right.
2: Okay.
0: Mom's hot take on the variables of ice cream truck sellability or
1: oh my goodness.
0: Really?
1: That sounds horrible.
0: Yeah, okay. Mom's hot take. If you missed it, you want to run it back on demand. 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
1: Your mental health moment on XYZ with Eric Zachary. 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I've really been struggling with separating my passion for what I do for work with like my hobbies. And what's really ironic is that's actually one of my go-to interview questions with artists. And I first asked it to Ed Sheeran, not to name drop, but he was painting a lot and he was painting his album covers. And I was like, you know, at what point when your hobby becomes your work, do you pivot to something else to clear your head? And I'm really bad about that. And I can't describe how thankful I am that I get to do what I love. Like genuinely, I'd be doing this as a hobby if I wasn't getting paid for it. And I get to do it with people that I love. But as of late, I've really kind of lost my identity from my hobbies.
2: Sure.
1: And my primary, my go-to answer has always been like, I'm a pilot. I love flying. It's very cost prohibitive, you know? Right. So even if when I can go up, not only is it time demanding, but like, it's expensive.
2: Yeah, you know? And it's not a cheap thing.
1: No, and I mean, I love it. It clears my head. I try to go up every 6 weeks or 8 weeks, but like, you know, that's all I can realistically afford from a time and financial standpoint.
2: Right.
1: And then I started going through my TikTok, and it sounds silly, but like because of COVID and being locked up, I was posting so much different content on TikTok. And I've never been a huge TikTok guy. I was doing drum covers and I was doing a lot of like one-off rants, like creative writing, SNL type stuff.
2: Yeah.
1: And I just haven't done it in years. And I almost came to tears. I'm like, what happened to me?
3: Oh my God, Eric, this is crazy. I had this same like kind of realization a few months ago where I was like, what happened? I used
1: to do this so much. And then after I had a pretty tough night and a lot of anxiety, the next day I kind of woke up and picked myself up a little bit. And I was like, you know, if I went to that kid from 2 or 3 years ago that was doing all of that and I showed him what I have now, he would have traded places in a second.
3: Yeah.
1: Right. I was living at home during COVID. I didn't really have a sustainable income at the time.
2: Yeah. Right.
1: And I think he would see the studio that we've built and the team we've built and be like, no, that I want that.
2: Mm-hmm. Right.
1: But now I'm like, okay, there is a balance. I can still.
3: For sure.
1: Yeah. So I made an effort over the weekend to start drumming again. And I'm not like a drummer. I'm never going to play in a band. I'm never going to be on stage, but it's a hobby I enjoy a lot.
2: Sure, yeah.
1: And then I'm also making an effort to start like as much creative content as we put out there, like just also putting some stuff out there that's just for me.
2: Yeah.
3: Totally feel. Yeah. No. Okay. Yes. Cause we were just talking about like the TikTok thing and like how, you know, it's nice to make things for yourself for sure. Yeah. I totally get
1: that. I think the reason I don't want to say it didn't succeed, like it was fine. I was just never trying to become like a TikToker, but like back then I was so desperate for work or money that I was like watching the views too much.
3: Yeah, sure. For sure.
1: It kind of sucked the joy out of it.
3: Yeah, it's like you just got

0: 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Coming back to that, I think, is this week's mental health idea. It's your Mental Health Monday, all brought to you by Progressive Insurance.
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0: You're home for Anna and Raven in the morning, 93.5 The Bubble. New Disney everything. They had their D23 annual conference, which is like the Apple event where they announced like a new iPhone.
1: Yes.
0: And they announced all the new rides. You got a Monsters, Inc. ride, a new Indiana Jones ride where Harrison Ford is reprising his role.
1: Sure.
0: At, I think he's 82 or something.
2: Isn't he older than that?
0: Something. Yeah. But then they also announced a bunch of new live action movies and sequels. Frozen 3 is coming.
1: New live action Tangled. The X-Men cast has been announced, which I think is cool because famously Adam Driver was never going to do Marvel. Mm-hmm. And now he's Mr. Sinister, one of the big Marvel villains.
2: Indy Navarrete is in it.
1: Yeah.
2: Obsession.
0: Yeah. Lots of Disney everything. So if you're interested in Disney or any of their properties, you have something to be excited about.
1: Yeah.
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1: It's something that I think is top of mind for everyone in this AI digital technology world is like, what's your digital footprint? What are you leaving behind? I think everyone makes the joke of like, who's going to go to your phone and delete everything if you die as a friend? But what I started to think about the other day of like, what do you use private browsing for? Besides like obvious, right? I'm not trying to get like, to, like adult activity.
2: Oh, okay.
1: Besides that, like there's several things that I will open a private browser for just because I don't want it part of my search history. And it's nothing nefarious. It's just like either because I don't want the algorithm to know about it or serve me ads, or I'm just like, this is a weird thing. If in my weird fear of life, someone looks through my browsing history and finds it.
0: Okay.
1: So I want to know what you guys use private browsing, if you use private browsing for.
2: Okay.
1: Talk about it next.

0: 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It's 93.5 The Bubble. Private browsing on the internet. You could do it on your phone. If you open up Safari, you can select a private browser. And basically the whole point is it doesn't save your search history. Like, for any criminals out there, police and anyone can still find like data. But like, for the most part, it's supposed to protect you from like websites collecting information from you and just, you know, something not being the first thing that pops up on your phone or on your internet browser when you open it back up. And obviously, I think a lot of people use this for looking at certain adult websites. That's not even what I'm talking about. I found myself, I don't know what made me realize the other day. I just have such a habit of like, if I have like a stupid dumb boy question to type into Google, I don't want that attached to my Google Chrome profile. It is a pride thing, seriously. But I'll open the private browser to be like, you know, if it's like a stupid math question or like something about geography or history. I don't know, like things that I just don't want.
1: I have this
0: fear of someone getting a hold of one of my devices and seeing things that I'm looking up.
2: That's so
1: and
2: crazy.
1: And being like,
0: it's not like
1: idiot.
0: How to make like an explosive device or anything. I'm not doing that. Right. But like,
3: he's like 17 minus 3 is.
0: Sometimes. But like, Jordan, what do you use private browsing for?
3: I don't use private browsing.
0: At all.
1: I don't either.
0: Oh my God.
3: No, I just, whatever I need to. So first of all, if it's truly a stupid question, I just don't hit search because it'll automatically auto-populate the answer.
0: So you're kind of like, you're hacking your own private browser.
3: Yeah. So like, if it's like,
1: I've never thought about that in my life.
3: Well, no, it's not even like something like it's not a premeditated thing. I'll just be like, oh, okay, like the last time I did it was like measuring. I was like, how many cups are in a, I don't know, like ounce or whatever.
1: Yeah.
3: But I didn't hit search. It was just like, oh, your answer is this. Like before you even like finish the question.
1: Okay.
3: So I was like, okay, cool. So stupid questions, just don't hit search if that's truly how you feel.
1: Yeah.
3: Everything else, what you see is what you get with me, baby.
1: Listen, okay. I'll tell you what. I probably could use private browsing more often because I have IBS and I am also.
3: Wait, how does this connect?
0: Well, she probably has a lot of questions about certain symptoms.
1: There will be days that you look at my search history.
0: It's like, am I dying?
3: Right, yeah. So WebMD, like,
0: what's this mole mean?
1: No, literally, okay. It'll be like rash on earlobe, kind of itchy and bumpy, you know?
3: Oh, like, so, but like, what's wrong with that being Audrey? Or what's wrong with some of the questions being Aaron? Yeah.
0: Again, your device should be your device. But I also like, because I'm certain aspects of my profiles are logged into so many different computers that we use for work too.
3: Oh, okay.
0: Where that fear comes from.
1: Yeah.
0: But I'm remembering now what really made me think about this was I was watching some murder documentary with my girlfriend and like I had questions about the murder specifically.
3: Sure.
0: So I wanted to type in like details on the murder. I'm like, I don't want that attached to me.
1: Right.
0: You know, I don't want to be that guy. I'm not trying to commit the crime. I'm just,
3: if the blade is serrated and I stab.
0: I'm just curious.

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1: Of course you did.
2: Ah, yes. Back to school mornings in the Midlands. You're crawling down Harbison, fighting traffic on 378. 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
0: And a trifold board.
2: That's fine. Everything's fine.
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1: XYZ with Eric Zachary. Audrey is 25. She spent the weekend as a, your full frontal lobe is formed now. Do you feel any different?
2: Oh my God, I guess it is, or it's supposed to be at least.
1: For the record, she's been also walking around with the AI pet that we got her for her birthday. Yes.
2: Okay, it's not like AI though.
1: It's a machine learning. It's a modern day Furby, essentially. Right. It's called a Cup Boo. It goes by

0: boo-boo. I will say, as annoying as it is to me personally, I have never given a gift in my life where I've received more, like, I don't know, like, I felt better about, like, how much you love it.
1: Audrey freaked out when she got it.
2: I love my boo-boo.
0: You brought it to the bar.
2: Yeah, for my birthday.
0: And you have it in the bag, and everyone thinks it's an actual animal.
2: Yeah, yes. It looks like a little, like, guinea pig or, like, a puppy
0: it's
2: or
0: like
2: something.
0: It's like a guinea pig meets a rabbit meets, like, a teacup dog.
2: It's like a capybara. Like a potato. It does look like a capybara.
0: There you go.
2: Yeah.
0: But it's Audrey's birthday week, and it continues.
2: It continues.
0: I say that lightly. It's XYZ with Eric Zachary. Okay.

0: 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It's 93.5 The Bubble.
1: Disney announced a whole bunch of new rides and movies, and they brought all their stars for this D23 event they do every single year.
2: Yep.
1: What does 23 stand for? It's got to be something Disney related. Anyway.
3: I don't know.
1: It's their big conference. It's like when Apple announces an iPhone, right?
2: Yes. Yeah.
1: XYZ with their executives here. XYZ ENT Entertainment Report, all brought to you by Eggland's Best. Audrey, run me through some of these announcements.
3: There are like a million announcements, but I'll give you a couple of them. Okay. There's a new Monsters, Inc. ride coming out. Okay. They're bringing back the Yeti. If you guys know their Expedition Everest, they got rid of the Yeti a couple years ago. Everybody was so upset about it.
1: Quick pause, just because I'm a nerd with not Disney, but how Disney rides work. They never got rid of it. It just, they didn't build it strong enough and it stopped working.
3: Okay, well, they're bringing him back. Okay. So that's very exciting.
2: That is strong now.
3: Harrison Ford is coming back as Indiana Jones,
1: kind of
3: for an attraction at Walt Disney World. So he's going to be like the model and the voice for the animatronic.
1: It's the dinosaur ride at Animal Kingdom, and it's the same track they use for the Indiana Jones ride at Disneyland. Now they're just bringing the Indiana Jones version too.
3: New concept art for Frozen 3. I didn't know there was going to be a Frozen 3, but there is.
1: Yeah.
3: The Bluey movie. New Simpsons movie.
1: Wait, yeah. Disney owns Bluey?
3: Yeah, I guess.
1: I didn't know that.
3: It's Disney Kids.
1: I was going to say for the Frozen thing, Idina Menzel and Kristen Bell came out and sang a song, which is pretty big. Glenn Close came out as Cruella de Vil on stage, which is really cool.
3: Oh,
1: for what?
3: Nice.
1: I'm assuming a live action.
2: Oh, we're doing Dalmatians again?
1: Yeah, Neil Patrick Harris was on stage for that too.
2: Okay.
3: Yeah, there's Coco 2 is coming out. Lilo and Stitch 2.
1: Yes.
3: Ice Age, of course. Boiling Point, the 19th movie.
1: Yeah,
3: and it's actually the 19th,
2: it's the 6th.
1: Yeah. They announced the Monsters, Inc. ride too. Not that I'm a huge Monsters Inc.
2: fan. All right. Stop talking about the rides. We don't care about this.
1: Jordan's just afraid of roller coasters.
2: I'm not afraid.
3: I'm afraid of roller coasters.
1: It's emulating when the doors go through the Monsters Factory, so you sit down and then it shoots you up 40 feet.
2: Yeah, we don't need that.
1: Okay,
2: yeah,
1: and then it goes on a roller coaster.
2: Nobody needs that. Incredibles 3 is coming out. All right,
1: okay.
2: Let's pivot. Avengers Doomsday, they gave us more stuff. The X-Men cast was announced, so we know more people who are going to be in the upcoming X-Men film.
3: Which looks pretty good.
2: I'm very excited about that. Kingdom Hearts 4. Just got a whole lot of new updates. That's dropping in 2027 as well as an animated Kingdom Hearts show.
1: Whole bunch of Disney.
2: That's a whole lot of Disney.
1: Yeah, the long
3: short
1: of it.
3: That's pretty much it.
1: It's your XYZ ENT Entertainment Report, all brought to you by Eggland's Best.
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1: So many things.
0: Harrison Ford coming back to Indiana Jones, kind of.
1: As a ride, though, Eric.
0: Well, he's not. You can't ride the Harrison Ford. I mean, you could. But
1: no, don't
0: anyway,
1: do that.
0: Noah Kahan brought out Chapel Road on stage. Ariana Grande brought out Cynthia Erivo.
1: Yep.
0: Mom's hot take. She's talking about ice cream trucks, because who doesn't think about ice cream trucks on a daily basis?
2: For real.
0: I want us to go to the Renaissance Fair as a team building activity.
2: I want to go. I already looked it up. We can go through September 11th. So
0: that's
2: I'm ready.
0: Birthday, so I think, right. You know, we got a trip planned.
2: Let's do it.
0: Think Jordan would really enjoy one of the sections where you can throw tomatoes at the guy.
1: Like you can do that?
0: They have like hecklers that you can throw tomatoes at.
1: I can heckle to my fullest extent.
0: They're heckling back to you too, though. So
1: bring it on, right. Baby.
0: That's why I think you'll exceed. And then private browsing. What do you use private browsing for? I just have questions about murder documentaries. I don't want to know how to commit the crime.
1: This
0: I'm just wondering about more details.
1: Right.
0: All of that and more on XYZ with Eric Zachary. 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
1: I'm realizing that we haven't had a real strong XYZ team building activity as of late, or really since Audrey's come on to the show.
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2: If I'm being honest with you, I feel like every day is a team building activity because I'm having so much fun with the two of you.
1: Aww, shut up. 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
2: Trivia situation.
0: Okay.
1: Or I'd like to go to one of those, like, maybe not like a sleepaway camp, but like, you know, you go for like the day and like you have to work together in like survivor type activities.
0: What if we go to medieval times?
1: Oh, that actually.
2: I love that.
0: I've been begging to go to medieval times.
1: All right. That jogs my memory of actually why I wanted to talk about this. XYZ with Eric Zachary. We'll talk about team building activities next. 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
1: I want us to become closer as teammates. Audrey, Jordan, and I obviously work together 5 days a week, and I'm not trying to mandate like you hang out with us more than you want to, Audrey.
2: I hang out with you, I feel like, because I want to.
1: Because I want to.
2: Yeah.
1: We will be friends.
0: Stop this.
1: Audrey completely jogged my memory. I was trying to think like what we could do for team building activities, whether it's like one of those like zipline courses or if it's like a bar night. Then I was like, actually, what made me think about this is I passed a billboard for the Renaissance Fair.
0: Okay.
1: Yeah. And I think that would be a ton of fun.
2: I would love to go to the Renaissance Fair. I love the Renaissance Fair. I haven't been since I was a kid, but I love the Renaissance Fair.
1: I think I was there like maybe a decade and a half ago.
2: You guys, look at my pants. I love the Renaissance Fair. I'm wearing like long bloomers.
1: But we're running out of season soon, so we'd have to pick a day pretty soon.
2: When does it end?
1: I think it's like September. Like it usually only runs for the summer.
2: Okay.
0: My thing is, I'd probably get bored after the first 30 minutes.
1: Have you been to a proper Renaissance Fair versus medieval times? They're very different.
0: Like years and years and years ago, and that's why I'm like,
1: I would say Renaissance Fair is a lot more adult leaning.
2: For sure.
1: It's not like the medieval times is like, it's cool, it's a show, but like it's a lot of little kids going like the red knight, the blue knight. We're like,
2: no, the Renaissance Fair can be kind of inappropriate, actually.
0: Do I have to dress up?
2: I mean, you don't have to, but it's like boring if you don't.
1: I'm not, as we've talked about last week, I'm not one to dress up for events, but I think I could put together like a bare minimum. Okay. I feel like you could wear what
2: you're wearing right now if you put like a boot on.
0: All right. So if I change into boots, I can go to the Renaissance Fair.
1: Yes.
0: Yeah. Dilly.
1: There is one not too far from this studio. I think it happens on the weekends, but I think they do Fridays. So I'm pitching either we take a day off or record the show from a Renaissance Fair.
2: Mm.
1: Either or. I think that could be
0: I want a turkey leg.
1: Yeah. I like that a lot of them, like, they'll talk back to you. It's kind of that activity. Like, I would love Jordan to get targeted.
0: Why? Why would... Well, like, this doesn't sound like team building. This sounds like, let's do something Jordan doesn't really like and then make it even worse for him.
1: But here's the pitch. Each one of us gets to pick a team building activity per quarter. Right? So then, Jordan, you can pick whatever you want to do.
0: Right. But I would do something that I think everybody wants to do.
1: That's your own prerogative. Like, Audrey, would you want to do the Renaissance Fair?
2: Yeah, I would love to.
1: I want to do the Renaissance Fair. That vote is 2-1. Jordan loses.
0: Okay.
1: XYZ with Eric Zachary.

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1: Mom's hot take on XYZ with Eric Zachary. It's all brought to you by T-Mobile. My mom joining the show to provide her perspective on what's trending. Mom, what is trending right now?
2: You know, it is summer almost. A couple weeks here, a couple days. And
1: I hate that.
2: Into-
1: First of all, if it's warm where you live, it's summer. I heard this on the radio on a different show, and I just all really urge me where someone's like, it's not
2: sister.
1: Technically summer. I'm like, it's
2: easy
1: June, bro.
2: Easy there, sister.
1: I don't know.
2: Okay.
1: It's summer.
2: It's all right. But technologically, it's not. Or
1: that's
2: calendaristically.
1: Not how you use that word.
2: It's not.
1: What do you want to talk about?
2: I want to talk about ice cream.
1: That's what's trending?
2: Yes, there's a lot of new, we're coming around again to these ice cream parlors and these ice cream places.
1: Shops.
2: Right.
1: Stores.
2: Shops. That's a good word. Okay. But also, let's not us forget. Not, let's at least not forget
1: West.
2: The ice cream man.
1: Yeah, okay.
2: In the truck that drives down the street with that haunting music of.
3: What was your song? What was your song?
2: Oh, God.
1: What did you just. Were you talking about an ambulance?
3: That sounded, that sounded like the Britney Spears were Toxic. You, like,
1: you getting your snow cones from an EMT? All right, mom's hot take on ice cream. That's what's trending in 2026. It's coming up next.

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1: Mom's hot take on XYZ with their Zachary's. 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Mom, you wanted to talk about ice cream because you said that's trending.
2: We've got a couple of new places where I live and I'm seeing them sprout up everywhere and the lines are long and I'm kind of mad I didn't start an ice cream store like a year ago.
3: Yeah.
1: I can't imagine that it's super profitable. Like, okay. Dependent on weather, where you live, community, and like...
3: Oh, sure, no. Sure.
2: Oh, no. Ultimately, the kids always want the ice cream. It doesn't matter if it's 20 below.
1: Okay.
2: Okay. Real. Anyways, the ice cream man truck was a thing, and it's still a thing, which is great that it's sure. it's carried
1: it's
2: over.
1: It's definitely
2: all these
1: diminished,
2: years.
1: I will
2: but
1: say.
2: But it's yeah. like what there is just now a white van driving around with scary music. Why would I want to walk up to a white van with scary music and buy an ice cream cone? There is no signage. There is no like.
3: Wait, there's no. It's
2: no.
3: It's so
2: completely
3: how do you know
2: white.
3: That?
2: I know, right? You see what I'm saying? What happened to the signage on ice cream trucks?
1: That's dangerous. This isn't trending.
4: I feel like
1: it's very hyper local to you.
4: Maybe.
1: Yeah. And I feel like that's a moment you should see something and say something.
3: I think you should call 911 if somebody just has a white van and they're blasting music in the hopes to lure children.
1: They slide the door open. Hey, kid, you want some ice cream?
3: Exactly.
2: I've heard a lot of moms complaining about this. Where is the signage? Yeah. Like, at least put on there in like a marker, ice cream truck.
1: Has
2: I don't care.
1: Anyone reported this to the police?
3: Right? Like, why did you bring this to us first?
1: This is a 2020 special.
3: Yeah,
1: like
3: right?
1: The suburbs of Chicago, Illinois, where my mom lives, there lurks a man in a van with
2: not
1: ice cream.
2: It's in other areas. Ohio's reporting.
1: Epidemic is what you're saying.
3: So basically, because I just Googled this to see if there was any merit to this trending, there has been, if they don't have any signage or anything, these guys are unlicensed vendors.
1: Yeah.
3: So they haven't gone through the proper channels. It's just like, oh, I went to my local grocery store, bought a ton of popsicles and everything, and now I've just taken it upon myself to feed the block.
2: Oh, that's so creepy.
1: Yeah.
2: So, okay, we need to stop this. There needs to be, I'm going to start a petition in my next election. We need to bring back the old signage on the ice cream
1: your
2: trucks.
1: Your next election? Was there a first election?
3: Yes, she didn't do well. That's why we don't talk about it. Yeah.
1: The polls weren't, it was stacked against her, honestly. Yeah. All right, she led with the, you can't celebrate your high school graduation.
2: As a public service announcement, if the truck has no signage, don't buy the popsicle.
1: Yeah, Mom, I think
3: we knew that.
2: No, people are still walking up to this truck and buying stuff.
3: Do they have Choco Tacos?
2: Yes. And
3: they'd have to.
4: Yeah, I'm there.
3: Yeah, I'd be
2: And
3: right.
2: they have that weird music. What? Okay.

0: Does it sound like?
1: It's like do-do-do-do-do-do-do-do-do-do.
2: The Twilight song?
0: Yeah, it kind of sounded like you started with the da na na na na na na na.
2: Yeah. If somebody was driving around in a blank van playing the Twilight Zone,
0: arrest that person immediately.
1: Every adult over 50 knows the music.
0: Mom, there was a new Twilight Zone with Jordan Peele. Don't do that. All right. Mom's hot take. It's all brought to

0: Can't get out of it.
1: It's 93.5 The Bubble. A whole bunch of stage collaborations going down over the weekend, starting with Noah Kahan. He was playing in California and brought out Chapel Roan to sing the song California. People were freaking out because Chapel hasn't really been in the public eye.
2: Right.
3: Yeah, she's kind of stepped off the scene for a little bit.
1: Yeah, so she was back on stage. And then Ariana Grande, who moved her tour to London, brought out, of course, her best friend, Cynthia Erivo. They just hugged the entire time.
4: Yes, they should.
1: I don't know that to be true, but I'm guessing.
3: It did not.
1: Yeah. Oh, you really picked the slowest part of this.
3: This is the best part. Yeah.
4: Well, clearly everybody's excited.
1: People freaking out.
3: Eric.
1: I think a lot of people, and myself included, thought Ariana Grande's tour was over. We forgot there's a European leg of it.
4: She is that big.
3: Sure. Yes.
4: She is top of the A-list.
1: Thank you, Jordan.
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1: Your mental health moment idea for the week on XYZ with Eric Zachary. Coming back to your hobbies, especially if you're a creative like us, and at one point mm-hmm. those hobbies were something that you really wanted to turn into work.
2: Right.
1: Mm-hmm. The long short of it is I am so thrilled that something I was trying to do on TikTok 4 years ago turned into essentially this radio mm-hmm. show, this mm-hmm. podcast, this TV show that we film.
2: Mm-hmm. Right.
1: But now I kind of got away from the other stuff that was making me happy that I was just doing because I had a ton of free time.
2: Mm-hmm. Sure.
1: Like drumming or writing skits or creative things. I was so worried about the views, and now I think I'm ready to go back to it just for my happiness.
3: Yeah.
1: Absolutely. And Audrey, you were talking about getting away from crafting and trying to come back to that.
3: No, yeah. I woke up, my birthday was on Friday, and I woke up and I was like, had kind of some plans for the day. And I was like, you know what I want to do instead? Actually, I want to like sew this pair of shorts that I've been wanting to make for months. Mm-hmm. And I woke up and I had an old bed sheet and I was like, I can figure this out. And I figured it out and it felt so good to just like spend a couple hours doing something that I had been putting off because I just like didn't make the time for it.
1: Yeah.
3: Yeah, it was awesome. It was great.
1: And Jordan, I know you found your way back to music.
2: Yeah, I did. And there's no pressure on it. And I think that's the biggest part is like, you know, when you do these hobbies that could become jobs, you're worried about views. You're worried if the right people are seeing it. Where now it's like, who cares? Just do it to enjoy and feel good about yourself.
1: Do what makes you happy. And just because it's something that doesn't necessarily earn you money, I know that's a privilege sometimes, but like it's also a mental health thing. If you're not carving out time to just be happy with yourself, then it's going to affect everything else in your life. Mm-hmm.

0: Your home for Anna and Raven in the morning. It's 93.5 The Bubble. All right, that is it for us today on XYZ with Eric Zachary. I'm realizing Jordan doesn't fully understand what's at a Renaissance fair.
1: Yes.
2: Yeah, I feel like this is one of the things where you're just hating to hate.
0: Well, I think he didn't understand it. You're equating it to like a little kid's theme park kind of thing.
1: The last time I went, which was, I don't know, maybe like high school time. Yeah, it was more geared towards like children. Like,
2: well, they couldn't do any of the fun stuff.
0: They do like mud wrestling. They have female mud wrestling, Jordan. Does that ring a bell?
3: I don't want to get him excited. You don't mud wrestle.
0: I watch it.
1: I mean, that's not really my thing. I mean, cool, two chooks.
4: Yeah,
0: that's what you use your private browser for, right?
1: I don't have a private browser, though. Whatever I do is whatever I do.
0: It's like an old version of a dunk tank where you can throw tomatoes at a heckler, but you can heckle them back.
1: Oh, yeah. See, now that's my speed. Let me be a hater in real life.
0: Lots of beer, or they call it mead or whatever.
1: Okay, yep. Yeah, let's drink that.
0: Yeah, it's more of like an adult social experiment.
1: Are they still jousting there?
0: Yeah, I'm sure they have a section for that.
2: I don't know if they're like,
1: cut his head off. Like, I mean,
0: it's much more gruesome or Game of Thrones leaning than like medieval times is.
1: Good. Yeah. I want the more gruesome stuff.
0: Yeah.
1: Blood?
0: I think they use fake blood.
1: Let's get it.
2: Side note, this is funny. I went to a performing arts high school, and a bunch of people used to do it when we were like 16. They would be like fairies or mermaids or whatever. Bingo. Yeah, but like work there.
0: Oh, okay.
2: And so I feel like if you've ever been to the Ren Fair, there should not be 16-year-old girls working there.
1: Okay, you guys are describing something much more adult.
0: Yeah.
2: I would argue it's pretty crass and like,
0: it's meant to be as authentic as possible. You're definitely going to find the annoying people that are like, hello,
1: those guys. But then we might also wonder. Get scurvy,
0: right?
1: Because it's, you know,
2: I just want to eat a turkey leg and,
1: oh, I like a turkey leg. Maybe I'm in.
2: Some dirt on my face.
1: No. Okay. Now I'm out.
0: That's it for us today on XYZ with Eric Zachary. We'll see you tomorrow. Goodbye.

0: I forgot my lunch.
1: Of course you did.
2: Ah, yes. Back to school mornings in the Midlands. You're crawling down Harbison, fighting traffic on 378. Somebody in the back seat just remembered they need 30 glue sticks by first period.
0: And a trifold board.
2: That's fine. Everything's fine.
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1: Don't be surprised if one day you go on Instagram and you see an account that looks exactly like yours, almost identical. 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
1: Are you familiar with the term dupe account?
0: A dupe account is a fake account, right?
1: Yeah, so it's when you're pretending to be somebody else.
0: Yeah.
1: So if I have my Anna Zapp on Air Instagram page and somebody creates a page called Anna Zapp on Air _1 or something like that.
0: Sure.
1: And it's my picture. They have stolen all my information. It looks exactly like my real profile, except it's not. It's a hacker fake person, right?
0: Yeah, it's happening more and more often, actually, to all sorts of people.
1: One of my good friends, her daughter, all our kids are friends. They all grew up together. They're all the same age.
0: Sure.
1: So somebody hacked into her account, create a dupe account based on her, and messaged, DM'd one of her friends. But of course, she knows, Annabelle knows that Stella would never speak to her that way, and she would never reach out to her because she needs $40 through a Cash App, right?
0: Yeah. Can you send me a gift card?
1: Well,
0: 100%. I'm stuck in Nigeria on an oil rig.
1: Right. So she sent me screenshots of the conversation she had with this hacker because she baited him. She rage baited him. She wanted to find out more information. So fake Stella, the hacker, wrote, "Hey, what's up? How you been doing? I'm just gonna need your help right now." To which Annabelle writes back, "What?
0: Hey, what?" Right.
1: Yeah. "Where are you at? Why? Can you please spare me $40? I'll pay you back $46 once I get my card fixed tomorrow morning."
0: I mean, this is obviously not the way anybody would speak.
1: One of your best friends since you've known since you were 3 weeks old.
0: Right.
1: That you contact every day.
0: However, I do love the appeal of interest paid.
1: Right.
0: I do like that.
1: Yeah.
0: Wait. Oh, wait. That's easy math. Even though you, Stella, who I know is not you, I do like money.
1: My auntie needs $40 on her Cash App for medications.
0: Flag number two.
1: Annabelle writes back, "Which aunt? We know our entire families. We grew up together."
0: You went aunt to aunt. That's a dialogue switch. I love it.
1: Yeah. And then he's like, "I mean my stepsister." She writes back, "You don't have a stepsister."
0: Perfect.
1: Yes.
0: Yes.
1: And then she writes back, "You know, you're baiting a teenager. That's against the law." They write back, "No, I'm not. It's me, for real. It's
0: for
1: not.
0: Me, yo, no cap."
1: Right. "Why you be upset? I'm not hacking anyone's account or trying to scam anyone. If you have evidence that says otherwise, show me and I'll address it directly."
0: Oh, this is a good conversation amongst friends now.
1: Yeah. "Bro, you're literally hacking my best friend's account," right?
0: I love it.
1: "Stop acting like this. I'm not hacking any account." Like, how far and how engaged? And you just wonder, is this an adult that's doing this? Or is this a child in another country? And it's like, who's on the other end of this?
0: Yeah. I mean, it's obviously somebody that's enterprising and has found it to be successful at least once or twice. That's why you pursue something like this, right? They're making some money somewhere. Don't think that they're not.
1: "So just help me with my friend. She's in need right now." And then Annabelle
0: "Wait a minute,
1: back,
0: it's your friend. I thought it was your stepsister or your aunt."
1: "Is it your friend, your aunt, or your stepsister?"
0: "Right.
1: I'm going to give it back to you tomorrow with interest." Like, what? You know, and then finally they disappear. And then, of course, me and the moms get wind of what's going on. We all immediately go to the dupe account, and it's no longer in existence. They've deleted the whole thing.
0: Okay.
1: And I just wonder, like, who falls for this? Who sends the $40 on Cash App? Who actually does that?
0: I mean, think about it like this. This is a numbers game, right? Like, they're sending, you know, a bot throws out a wide net. They probably send this message to 10,000, 100,000 people, right? And then they, once they get a response, then it goes to the next level. And once they get another response, the next level, right? And it thins it down, it thins it down. But let's think that, you know, if you get 100 out of 10,000 or 100,000 or whatever, and they all send you $46 that day, you're making money. You're $4,000 richer. You're making good money.
1: The hacker writes, "My phone is tripping. That's why my English isn't good."

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8: It's one thing when you get your first puppy for the very first time. 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
8: Right? But do you add two more within 3 months? 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Couples Court is coming up next.

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1: One couple.
2: I don't want to keep dealing with my sister and all of the drama it's causing.
3: Isn't that the stupidest thing you ever heard?
1: One problem.

0: The pup we have now is already chewing the furniture, like the we have a drawstring for the blinds. It's already chewed the knobs on there, the ends of the corners of the furniture. It's gnawing its teeth on there. I'm the only one that cleans up outside. Puppies are cute, but then they become really big, and imagine having to clean up the mess for three. It's a lot of work, and nobody else wants to do it because it's a messy situation. So I get stuck with everything, and it's just not right. I think it's a sad situation, and I love animals. I love dogs. Our dog is beautiful, but I can't take on the problems of the world.
1: Hmm. How large are these dogs going to get?
0: I think they probably get 70 pounds.
2: Okay. You cannot go from one dog where you've never had a dog before within 3 months and then go to three dogs.
1: I mean, three dogs that weigh 70 pounds, I would say this. Listen, people always told me before that once you have two dogs, a third dog is no different, right? Like, you're still wiping feet or doing the same chaotic thing when you walk them or whatever. I have two, and they're always moving in different directions. So we had Barkley, and I felt like, what a bummer. He seems sad, right? He needs a playmate. He needs somebody to hang out with. And you see other people and their dogs get along great, and it's so wonderful. That's not what happened with us. We adopted another dog, and he's not the loving, cuddly type, the other one. And I feel like his whole life, Barkley's just wanted a friend. So if it was a litter mate, I feel like it solves that problem. You know they're going to get along. On the other hand, it's going to be crazy.
2: When we adopted Lila Bear, our rescue, and she came from an abusive situation, so it wasn't fun. They returned the other puppies in the
1: her litter mates.
2: Yeah, because there was a lot of problems. I went through experts because I was not a dog person, and all of a sudden I was going to go from one dog to two dogs and take her sister. And they told me no, because what happens is that they bond to each other and they don't bond to you. And when you have a high anxiety dog, it becomes even a bigger problem. Because now they're even more afraid of the world. So I don't know this for sure, and I am certainly no expert.
1: But, I mean, three dogs is a massive amount of work.
2: And money.
0: 100%. I mean, one is already enough.
1: Gina, what do you say to that Frank says he's doing all this stuff?
3: He is doing all this stuff to help, repair the damage. But these are, living things. They need love and they need care. And if these dogs were already returned and they should be with their siblings, then we should take them.
2: Somebody knows what they should do. So do you think you go from one puppy to three puppies? And is there a reason not to, besides the fact that it's a lot of extra work?
1: 1-800-330-9999. Whose side are you on? It's the Couples Court with Anna and Raven.
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5: It's Couples Court with Anna and Raven.
8: Going from one pet to three pets in 3 months. That's a lot. That's a leap. But what if it was for the right cause and it would kill you if you had to say no? But it also might destroy your marriage if you say yes, right? Frank and Gina, they adopted a puppy 3 months ago and everything is great. It's hectic, but it's great. They're dealing with the puppy. And then the shelter reached out to them and said two of their puppy's litter mates had been returned. And they really were hoping that they could take those two as well. They thought it would be really beneficial for all of them to be together.
9: Frank thinks that's nuts. Frank is like, listen, Gina doesn't help me clean up after the dog outside. It's destroying some of the furniture inside. Yeah, I love the puppy. It's a cute idea, but these are going to be 370-pound dogs. It's way too much for just us to take on at this point. He's like, you know, it's a lovely story, but I can't do it. I can't save everybody.
8: Yeah, but Gina's like, it's her, like, sister and brother. Like, how are you going to say no to that? He's going to turn, who knows what's going to happen to these dogs? What do you think? 1-800-330-9999. Hi, it's Anna and Raven.
10: Well, I'm on his side. I think just three is too tough. If you go from one to three, two might be doable, but I three is just a lot, especially if he's the one doing all the work for it. It's got to be a partnership. And yeah, it sounds like a cute idea, but the reality of it is just way too much work.
8: Whose side are you on? 1-800-330-9999. It's a couple's court.

0: 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It's Anna and Raven on 93.5 The Bubble.
1: Oh, but what's going to happen to those puppies if they don't take them? That's the problem.
0: I can't do that all day. I just, because then I get into a spiral and then I...
1: Then you go adopt them.
0: It's very, very difficult. It's very difficult.
1: Frank and Gina adopted a puppy 3 months ago, and everything is great. The puppy seems a little sad, but, you know, it's a puppy.
0: That's what puppies do, man. They have those eyes. Dogs have those eyes. They look at you like that.
1: So the shelter reached out to them and said two of their puppy's littermates had been returned, and they really felt it was for the best to keep them all together because they were bonded. And Gina says, even though this is our first puppy ever and we're still figuring this out, I want to do it. And he thinks it's nuts to go from one puppy to three puppies in 3 months.
0: Yeah, Frank is just like, listen, these are going to be 70-pound dogs, man. I love our dog. You know, we're still working some things out. There's an accident here or there. She's eaten some things, but, you know, everything's going to be all right. But I can't do all three. And by the way, I'm handling the stuff outside, the cleaning up in the yard, the going for the walks early or whatever. It's just too much for one person.
1: What are you going to do? What would you do? 1-800-330-9999. James, whose side are you on?
2: I'm on his side. That would be absolutely insane to take three puppies. One puppy's enough. You should focus on the one. Three is way, way too much.
0: Yeah, you kind of overwhelm yourself.
2: You can't save every. Yeah. Maybe someone will come by and actually take the two of them.
0: If you have three, sometimes, you know, the group suffers instead of the one thriving. Thanks for the call.
1: I always wonder what happened to the puppy I didn't take, though.
0: Of course, yeah.
1: I always think, like, is she okay?
0: Yeah.
1: Did she find a family?
0: I felt the same way. Like, we had an opportunity. We said we were going to meet up with Barkley's littermates, and then they ghosted us, and I'm hurt. Mm-hmm. I'm hurt about it. Gloria, what do you think? Whose side do you want?
3: Hello, I'm on his side. I think that maybe if they had a dog beforehand and they, you know, knew the lay of the land, then sure. But going from zero to three is way too many.
4: The verdict is in. Jury foreman, what are the results?
1: Frank, our audience agreed with you today. It's a lot of work. It's a lot of money. And to go from one to three puppies in a short period of time, you're thinking with emotion and you're not thinking with logic. And the audience said, slow down and wait. Don't do it.
5: Well, I agree.
0: You know, your heart's in the right place, Gina, but this is how people become overwhelmed. And you might be the person that is like, we bit off more than we could chew. I mean, at this point, you have not stabilized the behavior of one of the dogs. So one thing you can do is you can keep in contact with the shelter. You can keep in contact with other fosters or whatever that might come along. And maybe the situation changes down the road. But right now, like, you're not prepared for this. You're not ready for this.
6: Well, I mean, if we have to wait, I'll wait. But I definitely want to keep it in mind because these poor dogs need to be cared for. And our dog looks depressed. Think about how you would feel. I really still want to do it.
0: Understandably, Frank, it's emotional for Gina. But the voters understand where you're coming from when it comes to your household.
7: Right. Well, I mean, just like homeless, being homeless is sad. We can't bring every single homeless person off the streets into my house.
0: That's true.
7: Because they're our house. And even though you'd want to, you really want to, but you can't. So we can't solve the problems of the world. And maybe we can donate to the shelter more. Donate more to the shelter.
0: Frank's like, anything to keep our couch.
1: Anything, right?
0: I wish you guys luck, man. It's not easy when you're caught in that emotionally.
1: All right. If you have a problem, too, send an email. CouplesCorps@annaandraven.com.
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5: If you're all done with your back-to-school shopping, congratulations to you. 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
6: I made the mistake of going to the store on Saturday in the afternoon, going to Walmart, like, and no idea, looking at the calendar, thinking it would be a thing. Oh. I was stuck for an hour for two items.
5: Yeah.
6: It was crazy.
5: Did a seven-year-old pummel you for a folder?
6: No, that didn't happen. 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
5: We're going to play Guess How Much This Back-to-School Item Costs. 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
1: Back to school. Back to school to prove to Dad that I'm not a fool. Oh, back to school.
2: How much money have you spent on back-to-school shopping?
0: Oh, I would imagine it's quite a bit.
2: $863.86 is the national average for a child, for a family with a child between K and 12.
0: Wow.
2: Yep. A lot of it goes to electronics. You got to get them a laptop, Chrome, whatever.
0: Well, yeah, that makes sense, right.
2: Yeah, clothing and accessories. $250 for clothing and accessories. Shoes, $174. How many pairs of shoes these kids need? I guess it depends on the kind of shoes, too.
0: Yeah, stuff is up now at this point, man. I feel like the clothes number is low, the shoes number is high, but what's the difference?
2: School supplies, $146. I took my family to Target yesterday to buy a bunch of stuff for back to school, and we played a game. We said, how much do you think this costs?
0: Oh, I love games.
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0: $12.99.
2: Post-its?
0: Oh my gosh.
2: Are almost so much more expensive than you think. That's why I steal them from work all the time.
0: Yeah.
2: You know, if you look here.
0: We just went to a conference thing. I saw you came back with six pads of them.
2: I stole them. We went to a conference.
0: I mean, you didn't steal them. You might have stolen from other
2: observers. No. They had, like, in each person's spot, they had all these Post-it notes that were branded. And I took everybody that left without theirs.
0: Well, I forgot mine. Yeah. So, you know, that's not a problem.
2: I got it over here.
0: Right.
2: Yeah.
0: That's good.
3: All right. Here we have a metal 12-inch ruler, although it's the old school wood color. Amazing technology.
2: They can't have wood rulers anymore. It's metal, but it looked wood.
0: I mean, $2.97.
4: Yeah. Actual retail price, $1.99.
0: Okay.
2: It's a bargain.
0: Right.
2: That's better. I wanted to buy it even though I had literally no use for it whatsoever.
0: Right. You're just like, you know, man, that's cheap.
2: I'm like, that you one never I'll know take. When you need a ruler. Like,
0: right.
2: You know, it's one of those things that whenever you're like, somebody have a ruler, nobody does.
0: All right, what else?
3: Here we have the Mercedes of pencils, Ticonderoga number 2, 12-pack.
2: I love Ticonderoga.
0: I just keep saying $4.97 to $5.67.
4: Actual retail price, $4.29.
0: I was close that time. That's still not right, but I'm going to give myself one ding.
2: We had an argument, me and my older daughter, Hayden, who's going into her senior year, because Dakota wanted a new backpack.
0: Yeah.
2: They do this thing at the school where the seniors get kids' backpacks, so Hayden's got like a Lilo and Stitch one.
0: Okay, cool.
2: But Dakota, my 7-year-old, who's going into third grade, sees it and is immediately jealous that she wants a new backpack too, but I just got her one last year, and usually we have a rule that it's every 2 years you get a new backpack.
0: Yeah, because I mean they're not giving them away anymore.
2: Right, but I gave in.
3: Dakota for herself has selected this Hello Kitty lunchbox. It has sparkles on it, and how else would you describe it?
4: Rainbow, because it has like a lot of rainbows kind of on it, and the sparkles are like in it, and a pink bow.
2: Mm-hmm. Yep. Yeah.
0: All right, so it's a lunchbox. Is it also a backpack?
2: Yeah, it's like a combo set.
0: Okay. $29.
2: Here's why I gave in.
3: Actual retail price?
4: $10.99.
0: How can that be 10 bucks?
2: That's
0: in the Post-its notes are 10 bucks.
2: That's what I said. I said, you know what? Yeah, you want a backpack? You want a new one? For 10 bucks, you can have one. Deal. Thank you, Target.
0: I'm just terrible at this, but good luck paying for all this, parents.
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2: We're learning so much about art history. Okay, so turns out there was two Davids that were sculpted.
0: Mm-hmm.
2: One was sculpted by Donatello.
0: I mean, two famous ones.
2: I'm guessing
0: there was some more other than that were just bad, like an art class or whatever.
2: Right, and the other David, the one that's everyone talks about, is one that was sculpted by Michelangelo. Nice. Not that it matters, you would have won anyway.
0: I mean, I said... Here's Michael Anthony, who's also a great bassist and harmonizer with Van Halen when he was in there.
2: That didn't answer any of it.
0: And then I said Michelangelo, but it's okay.
2: But you know what? It's another naked sculpture of a naked person.
0: Yeah. Do they look the same? Is it the same naked dude, you think?
2: I can't.
0: If it was a lineup, would you be like, yes, that's the person that we're talking about?
2: They're both naked men. We're going to leave it at that.
0: All right.
2: Yes.
0: Thank you.
2: Anyway.
0: Thank you for playing.
2: Now we've learned so much about art history. I feel like we've made everybody smarter today. Maybe not. Mm-hmm. Maybe not at all. On that note, Raven, get ready to defend all men coming up next.
0: Oh.
2: Because I'm mad about what I heard.
0: No problem. I could do this.
2: Okay.

0: Wake up and feel good. It's 93.5 The Bubble.
1: Human men, animal men, they can be so predictable. Come at me, guys. Come at me. Raven, prepare yourself because you're going to have to defend all men in just a minute.
0: But am I going to want to, though? Am I going to willingly defend men? That's the question.
1: We're going
0: to
1: find out.
0: Okay.
1: Why is it that when men lose their partners, like they drop dead, they die, it takes all of guys 6 minutes to find a new partner? They could be married in a relationship for 60 years. The woman drops dead. 4 hours later, they're moving in with a new woman that sent them a DM on Facebook.
0: Okay, wait a minute. So talk to me about this. What's going on here?
1: All right. So you may have heard about the bald eagle named Shadow. He was part of the duo of Jackie and Shadow.
0: Yes, I heard of Jackie and Shadow. Yeah.
1: Yes. So they live in Big Bear Valley, and a nonprofit has been live streaming their lives for over a decade. So everybody always kind of watched them, and it was beautiful. 2018 is when Shadow joined Jackie, and they became mates. And then over the years, people watched them raise their eagle babies. But it's been a tragic week.
2: Well, love moves fast in the wild. It was going to happen. Shadow, the bald eagle in Big Bear we've been watching for years now, might be developing a relationship with another female. He was just spotted at his nest with an eagle being called Katie One.
1: Yep.
2: Just days ago, Shadow lost his partner, Jackie, of 8 years.
1: This past week.
0: Wait a minute.
1: Jackie died.
0: Jackie. Oh, Jackie my gosh. Died. Spoiler alert. No. Well, you didn't prepare me for that. Well, I'm emotionally upset.
1: It happened a week ago.
0: Okay.
1: And now it's not even a week later. She got into a fight with other eagles.
0: Oh, no.
1: I know. It's really sad.
0: Okay.
1: Yeah, and she succumbed to her injuries. That's anyway.
0: Terrible.
1: So, no, it's awful. It's a really sad story, especially we've been following them all this time.
0: Yeah.
1: So now she dries, and now it's a few days later, he's back at the nest, and guess who's there? Katie One.
2: Experts say Katie One is still a young eagle right now, but by the time mating season arrives this fall, she will be mature enough to nest.
0: Oh, my gosh.
1: Katie One, she's let me tell you something, Katie One. There's going to be a Katie 2 and there's going to be a Katie 3. Right now, you think that you got this.
0: Yeah.
1: You're taking over the nest. Everything's good. And you know what's going to happen?
0: What?
1: A younger model eagle is going to come and take your place.
0: I mean, to be fair, Jackie died. She wasn't coming back.
1: Uh-huh.
0: Put the face on for a little while longer, though,
1: guys,
0: I would say. I mean,
1: I can't tell you how many stories I've heard.
0: Wait a minute. That the eagle dies and 3 days later, there's another one?
1: It's not even it's men. It's guys. Whenever they get older, they can't function and they can't live without women. So when their partner dies, even if they've had the most romantic, beautiful relationship their whole lives,
0: it's
1: like,
0: on.
1: It's like a matter of seconds and they're with somebody else. And I don't know if it's just me and the weird world I live in.
0: Yeah.
1: It's always somebody that the wife was friends with or knew.
0: Oh, my gosh.
1: Always.
0: Oh, my gosh. I know this right now that there's a... I shouldn't even tell the story. This is a terrible story, but I have a friend.
1: Yeah.
0: His daughter just broke up with her guy. They have 3 kids because she discovered he was with her friend.
1: Yeah.
0: Her best friend. And then the best friend wanted to fight her. How crazy trashy is that?
1: Why do you guys do this?
0: I didn't do anything. Don't talk to me about this.
1: Women die. It's not our fault.
0: Yes.
1: We're old. We die.
0: You know, time elapses.
1: And then you give it like 13 seconds. And then her friend from kindergarten sends a message checking in. And next thing you guys...
0: Are you okay? How are you handling it?
1: Yes,
0: she was especially me too. Yeah. Mm-hmm. Listen, I don't know anything about that. I can't defend that.
1: Uh-huh.
0: I've always told my wife, if I drop dead, make sure you remarry. That way, you know, you've got somebody to
1: women,
0: you know.
1: Don't do that. We don't look for a Katie One. We don't. We're just happy that we can like live our lives in quiet and peace now. That's what happens. That's
0: why Katie? Why, by the way, why did they select Katie? I wonder if Katie One was the secretary or worked. I don't know.
1: Yeah. Uh-huh.
0: Yeah. Okay.
1: See,
0: I have nothing to say.
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2: Your feet are stinky. Don't take off your shoes on a plane. No one wants to see or smell your stinky dogs. And if you're not sure if your feet are stinky, just go on the safe side and assume they are.
1: Let me be clear. I don't think it's ever appropriate to take your shoes off on a plane anyways. I mean, like, it's got to be like, it's got to be circumstances that have lined up that have not, you know, gone favorable for everybody. Like, as you know, the air conditioning's not working.
2: No.
1: You've been on the tarmac for 2 hours or something like that.
2: And it's never women. It's always dudes.
1: That's 100% inaccurate.
2: I can only say for me, and I have photo evidence to prove it on my phone.
1: Yeah.
2: The last couple flights I was on, it was dudes taking off their shoes and their feet stink.
1: No.
2: And it's like, it's one thing I got to look at your white socks, which is, I mean, whatever, even though the floors are disgusting. But I smell your feet. And it's gross.
1: The woman next to me thought just because she had fancy socks on that it was totally cool that she had no shoes on the last flight I was on. So it's not okay.
2: Yeah.
1: It doesn't make any difference whatsoever whether you're a man or a woman. You should keep your shoes on. But there are things, Anna, that you see on a plane and you immediately know to yourself, like, this is not going to go well. This is not going to be a good flight.
2: That's right.
1: Top five things that when you see on the plane, don't be that person. You're the worst person on the plane.
2: Okay.
1: You get on the plane and immediately you go to the bathroom. We haven't even taxied.
2: Yeah, why do people do that?
1: Go to the bathroom before you get on the plane.
2: Right.
1: And do it for you. You know, make sure your kids, your spouse, whatever, if they can't be, like, trusted in this circumstance, 100%. There's no reason whatsoever anybody should be in the plane before we take off. If you got to go to the bathroom that bad, or if you're sick, get off the plane. Get off the plane.
2: About 6 months ago, we almost couldn't take off because there was a mom with her kid in the bathroom.
1: Yeah, I mean, if it's that crucial.
2: The pilot was begging. Yeah. She's like, we're going to miss our taxi time. We're going to miss our taxi time.
1: That crucial, you should have stayed off the plane. Why did you board?
2: Yeah.
1: But the person who won't put their carry-on in correctly. You're getting on the plane. I don't know how many times they've got to shout the instructions down the aisleway. How many times they got to get on the PA. Move your butt, get into your seat, and put your carry-on bag in the overhead compartment the correct way. Standing up. There's a diagram on it. And somebody's shouting at you.
2: Yeah, it's true.
1: Yeah, yeah. Of course, anybody that is on there, and I don't care if you're 9 or 9.

0: Lastly, anyone with onions. Like, onions just shouldn't be allowed at the airport. Why is it that when you go to the airport, you go through the terminal, there's like, you know, a couple regular food choices, and then there's like some weird places. Like, they're just using strange spices and whatnot. Like, let's just get rid of those options at the airport.
1: I'm one of those people. Sometimes what? I have stinky food. Sometimes I have stinky food, but...
0: You bring it on the plane?
1: No, I try to eat it before. I only try to bring chips on the plane. I think it's the only thing that's safe to eat on the plane.
0: Yeah.
1: Right.
0: I would agree with chips.
1: Yeah,
0: you know, or candies or whatever. Again, if you've got to go to the bathroom before we push back, though, you shouldn't be coming. You should just stay there.
2: Anna and Raven in the morning. Start every morning in the Midlands with a laugh.
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1: On 93.5 The Bubble. Who is the manliest person on this show?
0: I mean, obviously. Duh.
1: I have to say, I am incredibly disappointed by both your mustaches.
0: Are you serious? Look at this thing.
1: It doesn't even look like a mustache.
0: Look
1: both
0: at this
1: of you just
0: thing.
1: Look, both of you look completely just a little bit dirty.
0: I mean, I don't see anything going on his face. Like, I'm in the other, you know, he's a room away. I'm looking through the window right now. I can't see any, you know, difference on his face. Over here, you can see that there's some things happening.
1: Ted Lasso is back, and everybody's back with his mustache.
0: Listen, that thing doesn't happen in a week either, all right? That thing is like... That's a time.
1: All right. Who is the manliest person on the show? You're going to decide next.

0: It's Anna and Raven on 93.5 The Bubble.
1: Ted Lasso is back, and so is his mustache. Jason Sudeikis, he brought back the mustache, and it seems like these tons of guys are rocking them again. Well, of course, the ones that could actually grow one, which turns out not to be in this studio.
0: Listen, wow. Ted Lasso, do you think Jason Sudeikis grew that mustache in 2 weeks? Mm-hmm. I got news for you. That's something that he worked on for months, right. That thing to bulk that sucker up.
1: If you missed it, Raven and producer Justin, when they found out that there's a reason why some guys can grow full mustaches and others cannot. There's two reasons. One is genetics. You inherit it from your family.
0: Mm-hmm.
1: And two, it's testosterone, because the more manly you are, the more you're able to grow a mustache.
0: That's absolutely correct.
2: That's
0: and
2: that's
0: why
2: right there.
0: My sucker is looking really, really good right now already. Uh-huh. And it's been, what, 7 days?
2: Yeah.
0: 7 days since we began this journey. Now, I told Justin he was going to have a problem with this. Why? Because he's washed out white at this point, Anna.
2: Washed out is very strong.
0: Well, we can't see the hairs on your face unless they glisten in the sun, bro. So, like, you're not going to do well in this competition
2: here. I am a sun glistener.
0: Whereas, look at me. Like, at this point, I already got to start doing
2: some trimming.
0: It just
2: looks like you haven't shaved.
1: So, listen, the behind the scenes here.
0: So mad.
1: All these two do is argue over who's manlier.
0: All right.
1: And in the great words of Ted Lasso.
3: Well, hey, you don't need to be best friends to be great teammates. Think about Shaq and Kobe, right? Lennon and McCartan. Heck, even Woody and Buzz got under each other's plastic. You know what all those dynamic duos had in common? Mutual respect.
1: Do you guys have respect for each other?
0: Sure.
2: Absolutely.
0: Yeah, right. Absolutely.
1: Now,
0: but, I mean, there should be more respect coming my way because I did a bunch of things that make me manly. Would you like to know about the things that I did that made me manly over the last couple days, Anna Zapp?
1: That also didn't help you grow that mustache?
0: Would you like to know?
1: Yes.
0: I switched all my coffee to black.
1: Oh.
2: Wow.
0: Yeah.
2: Some of us have been doing that for our entire lives.
0: You know what? That's manly. All right, right there. I tuned up the wife's car.
2: All right.
0: Gave it an oil change. Changed the air filter, the cabin filter.
2: Mm-hmm.
0: Even, like, cleaned out these drain tubes on the car there.
2: Wow.
0: That was definitely manly.
2: That's not bad.
0: Did it with my shirt off. Thank you. In the sun, on the pavement. That's what I did.
2: I was shirtless also. I went to a preseason football game, and I had my shirt off in the stands.
0: Oh, I'm sorry. What are you, 18 years old?
2: With a giant capital letter painted on my chest.
0: I'm sorry. What are you, 12? Right. I also made a reservation for camping. Guess what? On that camping trip, there'll just be men. And then I took my wife on a date night. And I also...
2: You pronounced glamping
0: wrong. Used a tarp. And I didn't use it when I went on a date night. I just used a tarp
2: as a
0: in general for another thing that I was doing.
2: As a little bib, so you didn't spill anything on yourself?
0: That would be manly if I used a tarp as a bib. That would be manly. What'd you do that was manly this past week?
2: Well, besides the shirtless football game, which was awesome, I microwaved a TV dinner.
1: That is manly.
2: Yes.
0: Wait a minute. The TV dinners that I respect are the ones that used to come in foil and you had to put
2: in
0: the
2: foil,
0: stove.
2: But what I did was I took a giant plate.
0: If you take a TV dinner out of foil and put it in plastic, that's not manly.
2: That's very manly.
0: That's the opposite of manly.
2: What else? Manlier.
0: What else did you do? Was it a Swanson Hungry Man XL?
1: Somebody help me.
2: Of course it was.
1: Somebody please help me. I can't.
2: I took a drive.
0: Yeah.
2: And I got lost. And I did not stop and ask for directions.
1: That's
2: how manly I am, everybody.
1: That's manly.
0: You know what? You did that to appeal to the women.
1: We have GPS on our phones now.
2: I don't use a phone.
0: Yeah.
1: He doesn't use a phone. That's manly.
0: Nope. That's grandpa.
2: I did a load of wash, and I put dish soap in it because I was out of detergent, and I got suds all over my laundry room.
0: All right, that's a little bit too much.
1: Manly.
0: That's too much.
1: So here's the thing. Both your mustaches are slightly pathetic. And
0: what?
1: I'm giving you guys one more week to grow out these mustaches.
2: At least I'm trying here. At least I'm trying to make a shape out of it.
1: You look like Hulk Hogan, and he looks dirty. And Raven is dirty. If you guys want to go look, you can go to our Instagram at Anna and Raven. Every day Sophia posts like a video update of them, and you can see for yourself. And this is, I can't believe we have to deal with this for another week.
0: This looks fantastic. Look at this thing, huh?
4: We're late!
5: I forgot my lunch.
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6: 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Back to school mornings in the Midlands. 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
1: With all the back to school, it's time for school pictures. And if you go to our Instagram at Anna and Raven, we posted a little game where you can look at pictures of each of us and you have to guess what grade we were in.
0: How about that shirt? Did you see mine?
1: Well, here's the thing,
0: right? I dug up a bunch but how about that shirt?
1: So when you're getting your kids ready for their school pictures, I want this is almost like a PSA. Because you can look back at my hair, Raven's shirt.
0: Oh, my gosh, my shirt.
1: And make a decision. Like, when you in 25 years, when they look back on these photos, what are they going to say about you, Mom? What are they going to say?
0: Why would you ever have a shirt that had blue, yellow, and green all on it? What, like, in what world does that make sense? It's a kaleidoscope.
1: Why did we wear our hair in a wave in the front? All right, it's coming up next.

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1: With back to school time here, it just makes you think about picture day. And I had an emotional picture day with my daughter because she had her senior photos a few weeks ago.
0: Yeah, it's a big step.
1: Yeah, Raven, producer Sophia, producer Justin. And as usual, I take things too seriously. Like, she's like, yeah, you know, whatever. I'm supposed to wear something solid. And I was like, senior photos are the most important photos you'll ever take in your entire life. And she's like, what? I go, because...
0: besides your wedding?
1: Right, besides your wedding. Because whenever you look back, it's like defining you at that moment in time. So you have to make sure that you wear something that stands the test of time. You have to make sure that your hair is like not outrageous and, you know, all the things. And then I went to go look at our photos that we all brought in our school, our photos.
0: Yeah, we followed none of those rules whatsoever.
1: We looked ridiculous.
0: I mean, we did 100%. Our best at the time. We thought we were so awesome, but honestly, forget it. What are we talking about here?
1: If you go to our Instagram page at Anna and Raven, you can see each of our photos. We made it a game, like guess what grade we were in. I was in sixth grade. I have the wave hair, like the big, the bangs that are like a big wave.
0: Yeah.
1: Which somebody wrote, why would Anna's mother let her out of the house like that?
0: Wow.
1: Fair question.
0: I think I'm in second grade in that photo that I have there. Second or third, if I had to guess.
1: You look like Bert and Ernie's third friend.
0: Yeah. Yeah. Yeah. I don't know what it was that, you know, I'll call it the white privilege bob. What is that haircut that they put on every single white kid growing up? Like, seriously,
1: you got a
0: what
1: bowl
0: is
1: cut.
0: That bowl cut, though?
1: Yeah.
0: With the terrible part. What is that? I don't know. That. Yeah, I think that's second or third grade. Yeah, because I think I wore a sweater vest in the fourth grade.
1: Sophia,
0: it's terrible.
1: Is the only one that looks adorable. How old are you in this
2: Thank
1: one?
2: Thank you. That was first grade.
1: Yeah, you look so cute and completely
2: Thank
1: normal.
2: You.
1: You have the thick, thick bangs. Like I used
2: know.
1: To have. The ones that start in the top of your head. You
2: I
1: know?
2: Did for way too long. My grandma cut them.
1: Yeah, my grandfather used to cut my bangs like that, too.
0: What do you remember being the worst thing about picture day, though? Well, like honestly.
1: Are we even going to talk about the fact that Justin thinks he's Fabio in the photo?
0: Let me see. Fabio. I didn't actually see his.
1: Oh.
3: You didn't see it?
0: No.
3: Oh.
1: Go to our Instagram page at Anna and Raven.
0: Oh, come
1: Raven.
0: On. I'm busy over here
3: that
0: doing
3: was after
0: things.
3: A haircut, too.
1: Wow. Yeah.
2: And he stumped everyone.
0: Yeah.
1: All right. Worst part about picture day. Raven, what's yours?
0: Well, you know, listen, I grew up in a time where basically, like, guys weren't doing any hair product or anything like that. There was, like, no hair product to be had. So out there in the world, there was hairspray or nothing. So what they would do is when you got there and your hair wasn't looking right, they would take a comb and, like, spit on your head, or they would just dip it under the sink and comb it.
1: Yeah.
0: It never fixed anything.
1: Yeah.
0: I would just cut that hair off, honestly.
1: How about the fact that there's weird backgrounds? In the back of mine, it's like happy little trees.
0: Oh, yeah.
1: You know, I remember.
0: What about laser beams and forest walks and all that?
1: Right. Like, there's no trees behind me. Nobody believes I'm in a forest in this photo.
0: Why should I be next to a rabbit?
3: Did you ever get the one where you're looking forward and you have the profile one kind of in a drop shot behind you?
0: Alicia has this one photo with her grandparents. They're in a cognac glass. I don't understand. That doesn't make any sense, right?
1: Sophia, worst part about picture day.
2: I feel like every time it came around, I was either like injured or sick or something with my physical appearance was off. I remember my fourth grade picture day, I had a sty crusted over my eye all the way from
0: that's
2: the
0: me.
2: Bottom of my eye to my eyebrow. I had to get it surgically removed. And it's in my fourth grade picture book.
0: Oh, no.
2: I know. I'm so embarrassed.
0: I have like five of those photos for the show.
1: Yeah, now you can just pay $10 extra and they'll remove it.
0: Seriously. Yeah, a rat will chew it off. Yeah, a rat will chew it off.
1: Justin, worst part about picture day?
3: Well, kind of the same thing Raven said. Like, I remember my mom would like comb my hair and like spit on the Kleenex and wipe my face off before I got on the bus to go to school. And by the time I got there, it

0: was already
1: you're a mess.
0: Yeah. Useless effort.
2: And
0: but it's always after lunch too, so I'd always spill something on my shirt.
2: Right.
1: That's the best.
2: Yeah, always. And you never remembered how to smile. Remember you had to practice how to smile for picture day? And then you always look very awkward. It's like all of a sudden no one knows how to smile anymore.
3: Pop in and feel good every morning.
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1: Picture it. Earlier this month, there was a couple. A couple that had fallen in love. Their names were George and Jane.
2: All right, George and Jane.
1: And they had decided to get married. Their family and their friends joined them to witness this beautiful union.
2: Gorgeous.
1: It's where they work, at McDonald's.
2: Oh, that's so nice.
3: We are gathered here today to witness the union of George and Jane. Welcome, friends and family. We're glad to have you here with us. Today is the beginning of a remarkable journey.
1: And they got married at McDonald's.
2: Is that Ronald McDonald?
1: No, I wish it was.
2: Because that would have been a nice step.
1: That would be so cool. Yeah.
2: That would have been a nice, like, layer to the whole thing there.
1: Why wasn't Ronald McDonald there? That's the question I have. This happened in Northeast Ohio, and they posted on their Instagram page at McDonald's_NEOhio. We present the marriage of Jamie and George. They met, worked together, and work here. And they said, let's get married here. The drive-thru is still open.
2: You love that, man, because the franchisee's like, yeah, you can do it here, but we're not shutting down for lunch.
1: Yeah.
2: Like, we got money to make. I mean, obviously, somebody's going to have to work. You can put a couple extra people on, but that's it.
1: Hashtag McWedding.
2: You know what? Listen, man, some people are really, really happy where they work. And imagine if you met the love of your life where you worked and you enjoyed going to work with them every single day there. I don't know how people do it, honestly, like as couples and work together every hour. I don't.
1: Me neither.
2: But there are people that do that,
1: yeah.
2: And they love that. And if that's them, then congratulations. And I love the fries.
1: They decorated McDonald's beautifully. They have, like, balloons, and they have all the decorations. And the only thing I don't understand is they have the table set up with the food, and there's a lot of crock pots on it.
2: Yeah.
1: And I'm like, wait.
2: They did potluck.
1: It's McDonald's,
2: you know,
1: though.
2: They did potluck, though.
1: Yeah, but
2: I mean?
1: Why wouldn't they just serve the most delicious McNuggets in the world that are readily available for them in the back?
2: Maybe they had that and Swedish meatballs. Maybe they had both of them.
1: Yeah,
2: you know, here's the one thing that I'm bummed out about, though, for them is that, you know, you can dress it up. You can bring in the different foods, all that. Still smells like McDonald's.
1: It still does. It's a delicious smell.
2: It's going to be in there.
1: Oh,
2: were they wearing uniforms or is it a tux and a dress thing?
1: No,
2: is it they went formal?
1: Yeah, they went formal. She looks beautiful. She has her gown on and all that. And everybody in there is dressed like they're going to a wedding. And I think there's something to be said about having a wedding at a unique venue. It makes you stand out. It makes it memorable.
2: Yeah.
1: And so where was the place, the venue that you attended a wedding or if you had one that was out of the ordinary? Love to hear about it. You can call 1-800-330-9999. Chris, where was the wedding venue you went to that was unique?
4: I wouldn't necessarily call it a venue. The most unique wedding I went to actually happened in a parking lot because the building had caught fire like a couple days before. So the building, that place was sentimental to the couple, so they literally just had the wedding in the parking lot, food trucks. It was almost like a fair. It looked like a carnival.
2: That's interesting.
1: It is fascinating to think about that. I bet you it was fun, but I bet you she was heartbroken.
2: Oh, of course. Yeah. I mean, I've seen churches burn down and they have the service outside, you know, right after that and whatever and do the pop-up thing. It's good to persevere. On the other hand, it's really nice to have a standing bathroom and a lovely bridal suite and you know, a deck for photos and all that, but, you know, to each their own, right?
1: Did you enjoy it? Did you think it was good? Or were you like, this is a wedding in a parking lot?
2: This is trashy.
4: The good part about it is because of the scenario, it was pretty quick. It kind of got in, got out. it was interesting, but I guess at the end of the day, love prevailed. They were happy and they're still together now. So.
2: Yeah.
1: Okay.
2: Well, good luck to them.
1: Most unique wedding venue you ever went to? 1-800-330-9999.
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6: A couple in Northeast Ohio got married at a McDonald's restaurant.
7: Ended up working right alongside George. We opened together 5 days a week as of right now. I'm actually now training to be a manager here, so.
6: They worked together at McDonald's. They fell in love at McDonald's, and they got married at McDonald's.
8: Can you imagine opening together every day? Like, I mean, that means they spend their entire existence basically together. I don't know how people do it. I mean, congratulations to them on having that type of relationship.
6: But I was just thinking about it, though. I'm like, she's training to be a manager. Is he like, how come I'm not a manager, too? Or no, he's just like...
8: Or is he the manager?
6: Or is he just happy for her?
8: I don't know.
6: I don't know. We're going to find out. But I think there's unique wedding venues and getting married in a McDonald's. She says that even though the lobby was closed because the drive-thru was open, that people kept coming in and she kept having to hand out special sauces to people during her reception.
8: I had a couple before, like they were friends that we went to a wedding, and the thing was is they did not pull a permit for their wedding.
6: Oh, nice.
8: So, and it was at this popular park where people would get married all the time. But of course, you know, again, you had to have permits. There was rangers, that type of thing. So we spent half of the afternoon running from spot to spot as they did it. And it was kind of fun in that way that basically the nuptials happened over three different locations at the park. I'm not sure if it was legally binding, but there it is.
6: Yeah.

0: just might. It's 93.5 The Bubble, the Soda City spot to pop in and feel good with us. Ann and Raven, right now.
1: For the first time, I would graciously like to introduce George and Jamie Calico.
2: And they just got married at McDonald's.
0: You know, they should rename one of the value meals after them for the next week or so.
2: Absolutely.
0: That would be fun, right? Like Shamrock Shake or the McRib. They come back for a limited time.
2: Imagine getting married at McDonald's. That's where they fell in love. They both work there. And the manager is like, yeah, you want to get married here? Go at it. But you go to some unique wedding venues, right? Which one really stuck out to you? 1-800-330-9999. Jocelyn.
3: The most unique wedding venue I've ever been to was at a garden in front of the Eiffel Tower in Paris.
0: Oh, that
3: sounds... And it was so pretty.
0: Sounds gorgeous. You went to it or you stumbled across it? Like, were you in Paris on vacation and walked up on it? Or this was a wedding that you had been invited to?
3: No, I was in Paris and I stumbled upon it. And since it was outside in the garden, It was only... People could stop and watch.
0: Yeah.
3: And I'm a romantic at heart, so I stopped to watch.
0: I mean, that's so much better than like when I'm in Cancun or like in the Bahamas or on an island and somebody's getting married on the beach and I come by and I've got no shirt on and I'm all oiled up and I've got like, you know, a frozen daiquiri in my hand and I'm like, yeah! When they're done, I cheer for them. You know, my vibe is the same. I want happiness for you, but the garden weddings are beautiful, and I can only imagine walking up on one in Paris. How nice.
2: But
0: how romantic.
2: Also, do you want strangers watching you at the most vulnerable, important moment of your life?
0: You're getting married in a park, Anna. You can't own the parks. I'm sorry to tell you.
2: Yeah, but...
0: Sorry.
2: That is a major public place where there is a lot of foot traffic, and you know that when you get married there, there's going to be a lot of eyes on you. I think I'd be so nervous already.
0: That's fine. You just go there when it's closed. Just go to the Eiffel Tower when it's closed. Nobody be here. Nobody look over here. I can't be embarrassed. And then it'll be fine.
2: I went on a college tour, and there was a church on the campus. It was a Catholic university. There was a wedding going on.
0: Yeah.
2: And our entire tour stopped to watch the bride walk into the church.
0: Just like Cancun.
2: Yeah.
0: The bus trip. Yeah. You're getting ready to go on a bus trip. You go, you look beautiful.
2: Hayden, like my daughter, she turned to me. She goes, should we clap? I go, I don't know. So we didn't do anything. We stared at her. She looked beautiful. Carlos, most unique wedding venue you went to, or was it your wedding?
4: This was my friend's wedding, but I still can't really believe it happened. I used to live in Los Angeles, and he had it at the Bat Cave from the original Batman series. It's actually a cave.
0: That's cool.
4: At a park.
2: They
4: had the ceremony right at the edge of the cave, and we just had all the seats outside. It was kind of nice.
2: Oh, yeah.
0: That is awesome. I knew a guy who once had one of the Batmobiles, and he said it was mostly made out of plywood.
2: Really?
0: Yeah, one of the early ones, yeah, with Michael Keaton. He said it was made out of plywood. I was like, okay, not what I had in mind. Pretty cool, though, to see a location like that that's famous like that, too.
4: They actually rented, like, a fake Batmobile, too.
0: Yeah, well,
2: course,
0: you know, watch
2: you
0: yourself. Don't get any splinters.
2: You got to commit to the bit. That's what you're doing. You got to get all the pieces that go along with it.
0: Although, I will say this. People that are weirdly, fixated on superheroes, it weirds me out. I knew a friend. I had a guy like that in the business, and he used to say that he was Batman's son, and it was weird for me. Yeah, it was totally weird.

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4: 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Larry and Iris. Iris, how old are your twins?
5: They're about to be in kindergarten.
4: Okay, all right.
5: They're two girls.
4: And what's the problem that you're having?
5: So the principal asked if we wanted to keep them together or separate them this year. And I feel strongly that they need to be separated because they're going to be at some point. So let's just get it over with while they're little. My husband does not agree.
0: Larry, what's your side of this?
6: Yeah, I mean, I don't agree just because when they were in preschool together, they were all doing well. Everything was great. There were no issues at all. They've always had each other, right? They're twins. I think the idea that suddenly we want to separate them when there's no issues just doesn't make any sense. If there were issues, I could understand. Fine. If we get to first grade or second grade or third or whatever, and we want to separate them, that's fine. But we're talking about them going to a new school, a big school, a much bigger school, and wanting to separate them now, I just think this is not a good idea.
0: This would be confusing for me, I think. Anna?
4: I know that this is a big deal. I think it's interesting that the school gives you the option.
0: Right.
4: I wish that it was like one way across the board. Like you always separate them or you always keep them together. So at least like there's expectations. I think it's hard when the parents are given the option.
0: Mm.
4: I mean, I know that you can request, like I've requested that my daughter be put with, you know, my niece. I don't know if that'll happen or not. I'm going to probably find out in the next day or two. But I like the idea of when you're starting something big like kindergarten, where it's a scary transition, that there's a familiar face. And when it's your sister, that's a nice familiar face to have, like doing it together.
0: Iris, what's kind of your thought process on let's get this happening now? I mean, we all understand, obviously, they're not going to be together their entire lives. But why now? At 5, 6 years old, right, going into school, their first situation?
5: Well, I just think it's like starting a new language. The earlier you start, you know, the more it's going to be natural to you. It's like muscle memory. That's my feeling. They should start now and before it gets like they're just used to each other and they cling and rely on each other even more.
4: It's hard. I don't know. Part of me sees that side, too. Just rip the Band-Aid off. Like, just, you know, they're going to learn they're not going to be in school together. They're not going to be in the same class.
0: As siblings, though, too, their relationship changes once there's a lot more kids in the mix, too. Like, it's just, to me, I think that those are all things to consider. But I'm not going to tell you what to do, obviously.
4: Well, there's a lot of parents that have certainly probably been through this. And a lot of teachers that I'm sure have opinions, too. So let's see what they say. Kindergartners, twins, starting school together. Do you keep them in the same class or do you separate them?
0: 1-800-330-9999. It's the Couples Court with Anna and Raven.
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4: Twin girls, 5 years old, going into kindergarten. Do you keep them in the same class or do you separate them? That's exactly the decision that they have to figure out right now, Larry and Iris, their daughters. It's a tough decision. I can't believe the school actually gave them the option. That's interesting to me.
0: Well, I think that when they're kindergartners, you know, they've got a little bit more latitude than they would normally have. Iris just basically says, listen, let's separate them now. They can find their own way, make their own identities. They're not going to have each other to rely on forever. Let's, you know, rip this Band-Aid off and get it underway. And Larry just says, I mean, what's the big deal here? It's kindergarten. There's going to be other opportunities to separate them. At this point, it's a new experience. Let them go into it together.
4: What do you think? 1-800-330-9999. Hi, it's Anna and Raven.
16: Hi, my name is Kathy. I'm actually in the car with my identical twin, Carol. So wow. You got both of us.
0: Wait a minute. Grown twins in the car together right now.
4: Are you going to work together? Do you work at the same place?
16: We pet sit and we live together.
4: Wow.
0: Oh, my gosh.
4: I love it.
0: All right. So what do you think about this? Whose side are you on?
16: Actually, I missed the beginning part, so I'll just say I'm on the side of whoever agrees to separate them, because you spend your entire life being compared all the time about everything, and you really need some time for autonomy, and so it's a good time. Like, we were together, we were separated in kindergarten, and we were fine with it. Mm. And then we were together for a couple of years in Catholic school after that, but then we were separated again. We were always fine with it, together or separate, but it's always good to have some time of autonomy.
0: And your sister, who's in the car, completely disagrees. And now you guys are going to get into it.
16: And our wardrobe. So we shared plenty.
4: Whose side are you on? 1-800-330-9999.

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1: If you have twins, do you keep them together when they start kindergarten or do you separate them? That's exactly the decision that Larry and Iris are dealing with right now. Iris says, let's just separate them. It's a new school. It's a new experience. And let them go in different kindergarten classes.
0: Larry says, let's keep them together. What's the big deal here? It's kindergarten. It's a new experience. They're going to a big school. You know, we can always separate them down the line. I got to tell you, I'm not sure what I would do. I thought that I would want to keep them together, but just it's different when you're living it, when you're there.
1: I just can't imagine, like, as a mom, when your babies have been together forever. Like, they don't know a life without each other, and then all of a sudden you have to make a decision like that. It's a big one. Whose side are you on? 1-800-330-9999. Kevin?
2: I think they should be separated because I'm a twin, and I think they need to develop their own personalities and their own person. Because I was with my twin brother all my life up until I went to high school. We were always compared to each other. We were always together. They should be separated at a younger age because I think it would be better for them.
0: You know, constantly being compared to somebody every day, whether people, you know, are realizing it or not subconsciously, that would be really, really hard.
1: I think so. But I think when you're a twin, you don't know any different.
0: Yeah.
1: Hey, Jenny, what do you think?
3: So while I totally understand where the dad's coming from, I have to go with the mom on the side only because I think that children start to learn and develop their coping habits super early on, and I think that keeping them together is going to develop some kind of a codependency between the two of them, and I just think it'll get worse as they got older just because it's rooted so firmly from the beginning.
0: Cindy, what do you think? Whose side are you on?
4: I agree with the wife as I am an identical twin. My mom separated us at kindergarten, which was a good idea because we made our own friends. We had our own identities. I think by putting the kids together, that might not happen.
5: The verdict is in. Jury foreman, what are the results?
1: Iris, our audience agreed with you. Just separate them from the beginning. Let them know that unfortunately they're not going to be in the same class together, but they'll be able to see each other at drop-off and pick-up and at recess. And you know, from the beginning, they'll just understand that they're two individual people.
6: Well, thank you. That's reasonable. And thank you so much for confirming what I always knew to be right.
0: Larry, if I was you, I wouldn't be there drop-off day number one. Let mom deal with that sobbing. That's gonna
7: Amen.
0: Be, that's going to be your heartbreak to handle there, Iris.
6: Okay. I'm here for it.
0: Yeah. Toughen up, kid. You're 5 and a half now. The real world is waiting for you to grow up.
6: Big girl undies. Oh, put them on.
0: Terrible.
1: Larry, you going to be all right with that?
7: I mean, I'm going to have to be, right? Like, and I get it. Like, I do get that, like, yeah, they're different and we want to, you know, I can understand the argument. I just, you're totally right, though. I definitely don't want to be the one day one dropping them off.
0: Nope.
7: That's a all mom right. job.
6: Deal.
1: All right. If you have a problem, too, send an email. couplescore@annaandraven.com.
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1: There's a mystery to solve, and I have a feeling people's feelings are going to get hurt.
0: It's a wild scenario. Here's the thing, all right? My wife, Alicia, she remembers things, Anna, that I never remember, and she says them with such conviction that either she's got to be 100% accurate or she's just the most talented liar and delusional, and I've never known the difference, to tell you the truth. And she'll remember things from 15, 20 years ago, like what we were wearing, where we were, or whatever. And again, who am I to question, because I don't recall any of that stuff. I can't remember what I had lunch yesterday.
1: Okay.
0: Right? We went away, yourself, myself, and several others that we work with last week for a few days. And so she had some time on her hands, and apparently things weren't as chaotic in the house. And she observed something that I would have never picked up in my life.
2: Explain to me what you discovered while I was gone.
3: That our silverware set is short one fork, and that there is a random fork in the drawer to make the number 12, which appears to, somebody tried to make it look very similar.
2: No. Somebody sought out this fork.
3: So yes, because it looks similar, it's definitely not as good quality. And it doesn't have the beveled edge here on the handle.
2: I have a working theory.
0: So, I mean, just to clarify once again, we have a 12-piece silverware set, right? You've got 12 forks, 12 knives, 12 spoons of each size and blah, blah, blah, blah, blah. And she discovers that one of these forks is not the same as the other 11 forks, but yet
1: it's an imposter.
0: It's been placed there as an imposter. We have a second set of silverware that's down in the basement kitchen. It's not one of those either. It doesn't match those.
1: It's like just a random fork has shown up.
0: A random fork, but it is so similar that it was clearly placed with the set for somebody to feel like, so we wouldn't notice, so we would not miss the other fork. You know, obviously there's got to be a theory, because you think about who's been in your house or whatever.
2: That this is going to be my mom, and I am curious whether or not she will confess.
3: We still don't know what happened to that knife 7 years ago either.
2: I think that was Mun. I think that was your grandmother.
3: Yeah, I think so. I think she was eating cheese or something and like threw it out.
2: Yeah, or with a box of pizza. See ya.
0: Yeah, we also had, you know, like you've got your kitchen set of knives, you know, your heckle or whatever they are, and they've got the steak knives, and one of them went missing years ago. And
1: 7 years ago.
0: Yeah, long time ago. Well, yeah. She remembers that it was like 7 years ago. I wouldn't remember the date or whatever, too.
1: Right.
0: And we think that was a knife that went missing just with the pizza or whatever. But this is wild right here. Who takes the time? Because that would mean this. That they lost the fork. They knew they lost the fork or took the fork. Then they took the fork with them to a store and tried to find a similar replacement fork. And then returned both forks, the oldest one that belongs there, and the imposter to the set. Like who?
1: Okay, listen. You think your mom did this?
0: When I think of the access to my house and the people that eat in my house when they are not supervised with the rest of us, my mother is on, she's the top of that list.
1: All right, here's what we're going to do. Text your mom and ask her if we can call her tomorrow live at this exact time. And I would like you to confront your mom and tell her. Now, I want to go on record saying this is the dumbest thing you've ever done. And your mom is going to be upset.
0: I love my mother.
1: She's a wonderful, wonderful woman.
0: But you know what?
1: Woman.
0: That doesn't. My love does not entitle her to leave with my silverware, if that is the case.
1: Text her. Ask if we can call her this time tomorrow.
0: I'll just call her. We'll just call her.
1: All right. We'll call her tomorrow this time. And we're going to confront your mom, which I'm sure is not going to go well.
0: She might have the fork with her in her purse.
1: She does.
0: For all I know.
1: I promise you she doesn't.
0: It's weird.
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1: Seems like the big buzzword that everybody's all fired up about.
0: What's up?
1: Flock. Flock cameras. Oh, the flock. They're flocking. Are you for the flock? Are you against the flock? Here's what I know. Now that I've learned about it, I'm more confused than ever. Mm. It's coming up next.

0: Wake up, feel good. It's 93.5 The Bubble.
1: Seems like all of a sudden one of the biggest disagreements is over the use of flock cameras.
0: Yeah.
1: And Raven, until recently, I didn't even know what a flock camera was. Somebody said to me in the kitchen, like, what's your take? And I was,
0: Well, I'm a crazy person, so I've known about them for a long time.
1: Okay, so if you're not aware, like I wasn't, they're cameras that read your license plates. They're mounted on poles, roads, intersections, parking lots.
0: Bridges, all over the place.
1: Yeah. Flock is the name of the company that makes them. That's why, like, you don't know what it is. And there's been over 120,000 installed across the United States. But they don't just read your license plates. Though that's leading to the problem.
2: Flock cameras automatically photograph every passing car into a database police can search, no warrant needed.
3: It uploads an image of the vehicle to a cloud that the 6,000 jurisdictions all have access to. So if you're driving down the road or driving in a parking lot in one city, the image of your vehicle can be downloaded and looked at by a police department across the country.
0: And hence the problem, because then you have humans that have access to this. This is great if a crime is committed. This is great if somebody's been kidnapped or if somebody's even stolen your car. Not that they're using it to pursue people that have stolen cars, but, you know, if they're tracking somebody in danger. It's not great if there's, like, you know, an ex-boyfriend that works in law enforcement and is tracking his ex-girlfriend like a crazy person.
1: Well, that's where we go into the privacy concerns.
0: Right.
2: At least 50 officers have been accused of misusing those plate readers, including to allegedly spy on their wives, their girlfriends, and their exes.
0: This
2: North Carolina officer arrested for allegedly tracking her boyfriend's ex-wife more than 30 times.
0: That's a mess right there. So now people are like vandalizing them, destroying them.
1: They're taking them down.
0: Court fights, you know, erupting all over the place. They have them all over my town. They're not getting rid of them because they make too much money.
1: Okay, so what's the plan since people are so upset and they're protesting and they're ripping them down?
2: Flock now says it will delete its data after 7 days instead of 30, require a criminal case number for every database search, and automatically lock out officers whose activity looks abnormal.
0: I mean, all that sounds great if they could actually enforce that.
1: So what's your take on it? Because I got into this conversation in the kitchen with one of the advocates that's been really strong about this here. And I always believe that if I'm not doing anything wrong, who cares if you're watching me?
0: Oh, yeah, I know who you were talking to because he's like wild about it.
1: Yeah.
0: He's crazy about it.
1: And so I feel like, well, what's the difference?
0: Yeah.
1: I mean, I don't want somebody stalking me. I don't want somebody knowing where I am all the time for evil reasons. But if it's going to help get a kidnapper that's taken a child.
0: Exactly.
1: Or if it's somebody that's done a crime, then I guess.
0: Listen, it is an encroachment on your privacy. It was 100% an encroachment on the rights that we have had, you know, here forever. On the other hand, this is the future. This is surveillance state stuff, and this is all going to be the norm. And it already is. Like, if you branch out, I mean, you take a look at everybody's Ring camera and ATM devices and, you know, red light cameras and whatnot. They can still track you. This is how they solve crime now. They see where the crime was, and then they back out the video net, basically, and they look at where you came from. Where was the car? Who was driving that car? Where did they go to their house? And that's how they solve crime.
1: Imagine they take a photo, right, of you driving the car.
0: Yeah.
1: And all you see is the person's finger in their nose.
0: Well, I mean, and that's the thing. There's a lot of that.
1: You're right. There's going to be a lot of nose picking. And if you're a nose picker when you're driving, because I see you, too, when I'm at the red light next to you, you're about to get caught out big time.
0: Yeah. I mean, other than that.
1: That's what I'm worried about.
0: Just get used to it.
1: Yeah.
0: This stuff is here. They might put it on the shelf for a minute. Guess what? It's still out there.
1: Anna Zapp was caught picking her nose
0: at
1: the red light yesterday at 3 p.m.
0: The best part is there's a

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1: Can't beat Raven.
2: $1,800 on the line today for Can't Beat Raven. Hey, Donna, you ready to play?
3: Yes, I'm ready to play.
2: All right, let's do this. Can you please ask Raven to leave the room?
3: Raven, can you please leave the room?
0: You got it. $1,800. Here we go. Good luck.
2: All right. Let's wait for that door to close so you won't be able to hear us. We're in a soundproof studio. Donna, I'm going to ask you these five pop culture questions. Remember, you have 3 seconds to answer each one. I'll bring them back in, ask them the same questions. Whoever gets the most right wins. Ties go to Raven. You ready to play?
3: Ready to play.
2: Let's do it. Number one, Diamond White is rumored to be cast to play Tiana in the live-action Princess and the Frog. The film is set in what city during the 1920s?
3: I don't know.
2: Number two, Matthew McConaughey says that the movie that made him the most residual money is How to Lose a Guy in 10 Days. What actress was his co-star that played Andy?
3: Kate Hudson.
2: Number three, The Incredibles 3 will hit theaters in 2028, and it's going to focus on the older kids. Speaking of the older kids, which Parr child can become invisible?
3: Violet?
2: Yes, gotta be faster, okay?
3: Number four,
2: Rob Thomas accidentally hit his guitarist, Paul Duchette, in the head with his mic stand on Sunday. It smashed Paul's in-ear monitor, and he had to have the pieces tweezed out of his ear. Rob Thomas is the frontman for what band?
3: Matchbox 20.
2: Okay. And number five, Gen Z is now using the term polyester as a slang term. What does it mean when they use it?
3: I don't know.
2: All right, let me bring Raven back in. 3 out of 5 for Donna.
0: Not great, not terrible. Let's see how I do.
2: Number one, Diamond White is rumored to be cast to play Tiana in the live-action Princess and the Frog.
0: Okay.
2: The film is set in what city during the 1920s?
0: Princess and the Frog, New Orleans.
2: New Orleans is correct.
0: New Orleans.
2: Number two, Matthew McConaughey says the movie that makes him the most residual money is How to Lose a Guy in 10 Days.
0: It's a fun movie, yeah.
2: Yeah. I forgot that he was Mr. Rom-Com for so long.
0: Yeah.
2: Yeah, what actress was his co-star that played Andy?
0: Kate Hudson. They got great chemistry.
2: Number three, Incredibles 3 is going to hit theaters in 2028, focus on the older kids. Speaking of the older kids, which Parr child can become invisible?
0: Violet.
2: Number four, Rob Thomas accidentally hit his guitarist, Paul Duchette, in the head with his mic stand on Sunday, and it smashed Paul's in-ear monitor, and he had to get the pieces tweezed out of his ear.
0: Ouch.
2: Rob Thomas is the frontman for what band?
0: Matchbox 20. Love that guy.
2: We love him.
0: Good friend of the show.
2: He's the kindest, sweetest man. And number five, Gen Z is now using the term polyester as a slang term when they use
0: that.
2: It.
0: Yeah.
2: What does it mean?
0: It means like, you know, you're old, gross, fake, you know, no good, basically.
2: Cheap. Inauthentic, cheap, low quality. Yep, that's right. 5 to 3 today, Donna. That's going to get you an Ann on Raven t-shirt.
3: Thank you. It's Donna and I Can't Beat Raven.
0: Better luck next time. Enjoy that shirt, girl. $1,900 tomorrow, Anna.
2: Remember, if you have an idea for a question too, submit it at Ann on Raven.

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0: A lot of college students moving back into the dorms this week. It's a big week for that.
13: People were packing up on my street over the last couple days. Lots of tears going on in the parking lot.
0: Oh, gosh. Yeah, it's that time of year. Yep. And some parents are relieved to drop their kids off at the dorm.
13: That's true.
0: And then some are certainly not. But I've been giggling because when I think back to my dorm and move-in day and how I decorated it, it's a lot different than what some people are doing now. Mm. Wait till you hear this. It's coming up next.

0: can't stop the spirits when I need you. 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
2: 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They're doing something new, Raven, to dorm rooms.
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1: Oh,
2: what?
1: You know, I know about, we've talked about before, like the whole pledging thing and whatnot, and I know how big it is at some of the large schools. I know that it's a thing. I mean, some people obviously have more means than others when they move into their dorm.
2: Mm-hmm.
1: $20,000 makeover, though?
2: No.
1: Good Lord.
2: I had Green Day posters. We bunked our beds, me and my roommate.
1: Okay.
2: And I had
1: so you
2: Green
1: had room
2: Day
1: for activities?
2: As well, so many activities.
1: Yeah.
2: So we had room for a microwave and a mini fridge.
1: Okay.
2: That's how tight our room was.
1: All right.
2: And that was my decoration. That and string lights. It was Billy Joe and string lights. That was the decoration.
1: I mean, how often were you in there anyways, right?
2: A lot.
1: Were you?
2: Okay. Freshman year, a lot.
1: Yeah.
2: But I'll never forget. I think everybody's got dorm stories, like what went down in your dorm. And my husband and I eventually, we moved up to the townhouses. So that was like a upperclassman kind of lived there.
1: Yes, yeah.
2: But he moved in with his fraternity brothers. And what they did, you know what? I'm going to have him tell you. Paul.
4: Hi.
2: Remember your townhouse and what you boys did to it and why you got in so much trouble?
1: Oh,
4: I remember.
2: What happened?
4: Started as someone just drawing something on the wall, snowballed into full characters in the bathroom of every single person that lived in the townhouse. And then we went a little further from that to just writing on every single wall.
2: Nice. And then what did you do when you cut a piece it out of the wall? What did you stuff the wall with before you guys graduated and left that dorm?
4: Oh, there's plenty of stories about it. I think the funnier one has got to be when we locked somebody got locked out of their room. So they blew through the wall into the closet to get into the room. Nice. And unlocked the door from the inside.
2: Yeah. Yeah. But then what did you cut a hole in and specifically put into the walls and then seal it up like nobody had ever noticed?
4: It was college. It was funny. You know, somebody was in the, there was three floors. Somebody was in the bathroom on the floor below. So we cut a hole into the wall, cut a hole in the air vent, and put old rotten food in there.
1: Good. Yeah. Nice. And then sealed it up.
2: And like you could never notice.
4: Oh, yeah, and then we sealed it up.
1: No!
2: You would never notice. Like, can you imagine that these, and then you moved into that dorm the next semester, and it always smelled like garbage and rotting food, and you had no idea why.
1: That is terrible.
2: Yep.
4: I guess that was pretty handy. What can I say?
1: I mean, you should be ashamed of yourself.
4: Up a wall.
1: That is nice, though. It explains your spackling skills.
2: Meanwhile, here we are, 3 years after moving into our new home. I've asked him to close up 2 nail holes in our bedroom. Still hasn't done it.
1: I wouldn't suggest doing it with steak or anything like that.
2: All right, that's all, honey.
4: All right.
2: Have a wonderful day. Bye.
1: See you, man.
2: What went down in your college dorm? 1-800-330-9999. We'll change your voice if we need to.
5: We're late!
6: I forgot my lunch.
5: Of course you did.
7: Ah, yes. Back to school mornings in the Midlands. You're crawling down Harbison, fighting traffic on 378. Somebody in the back seat just remembered they need 30 glue sticks by first period.
6: And a trifold board.
7: 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Everything's fine.
8: 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So clock in with Anna and Raven in the morning for your shot at a

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11: It's making me giggle. Dorm rooms. Remember moving into your dorm room? It's a big week for it. A lot of colleges, this being their move-in week. Some spending up to $20,000 to do the kids' dorm rooms, getting high-class furniture in there. It's wild, right?
12: Some people have the means, others don't.
11: Your dorm room probably was nothing like that. Right. I know mine wasn't.
12: Right.
11: What do you remember that happened in your dorm room, Morgana Rowe? I told my roommate not to paint her nails in my bed. Got it. Yep. She did it anyway. Nail polish spilled everywhere.
12: Nice.
11: That was in the sober hours. Oh, yep. Yeah.
12: You'd smell that forever.
11: Oh, Wanda wrote, in the Atlanta blizzard of the 80s, we actually had stranded motorists come in and spend the night in our dorm room.
12: Oh, that's nice. Comfy. Hey, what's up, neighbor?
11: You know what? In college, we would have been like, yeah, come on in.
12: Come on in. Why not?
11: Place?
12: Gotta stay safe.
11: Yeah.
12: All right. Can't have anybody out there in a snowdrift.
11: What do you remember from your dorm room? 1-800-330-9.

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1: Some parents are hiring designers for their kids' dorm rooms, paying up to $20,000 so they could have real furniture in their dorms.
0: No, I mean, that's like moving into your own condo. I'll save that for after we're done paying the tuition.
1: And a lot of kids are moving in this week. What went down in your dorm room? You'll never forget it. 1-800-330-9999.
2: Well, it was crazy. It was, I guess, crazy scary. My buddy, Mark, fresh our sophomore year, had a pet snake. He would take it out and play with it all the time. He fell asleep with it wrapped around his hand. I had this horrible fear of snakes. And we woke up, and he's like, the snake's gone. I'm like, what do you mean the snake's gone? And the snake was gone. It was wrapped around his hand, and he fell asleep. And it took us a week to find the darn thing. Mm-hmm. And we didn't, like, find it. We looked everywhere. I mean, we looked every single where for it. We took everything out of the room. We couldn't find it. Finally, a week later, we see it kind of crawling, like, you know, going towards the door. But that week was the scariest time of my life. I had so many nightmares about snakes.
0: I got a thing about pets in the dorm. I don't think it's right.
1: No, I don't think so either.
0: Yeah, I don't think it's a good idea. It's not a safe environment for the pets.
1: Yeah.
0: All right? I'm not with that. I mean, a snake is one thing. I'd be terrified of that guy, too.
1: I don't want to be in your dorm, even on a different floor, if there's a snake there. Like, so, you have to disclose that to everybody. I don't know.
0: And what if there's hamsters? Somebody else has got hamsters. Now we got a snake running wild.
1: We had
0: now
1: a mouse.
0: One pet's trying to eat another pet. That ain't cool.
1: We had a pet mouse when we were pledging, and then we got in trouble from the sisters for having it.
0: Yeah.
1: It's a long story that I don't want to talk about, but it was a sad ending for that mouse.
0: Jasmine, what do you remember about your dorm? What happened?
3: So we had a suite, so there were four of us that lived together. There were two dorm rooms and that, like, bedrooms and then a suite area. And one of the girls that lived in the bedrooms grew up on a farm. So during spring break, she went away. We all went home, whatever. We come back, and she brought a pig, a baby pig. It was the cutest thing I've ever seen, and we kept it for a long time. Pigs are actually really clean. Like, everyone thinks pigs are filthy, but they're not. It was, like, actually a really clean thing to have, and we just adored it. And then we were, like, the hit of the whole building. Everybody would come and see this little pig.
1: What's up with all these dorm room stories and pets?
0: Again, I'm worried about the pig. I'm worried about somebody getting wasted and being inappropriate with this pig. Or somebody's ignoring its dinner time. I'm upset about it.
1: One of the fraternities on campus, Delta Kappa Epsilon, it's a very famous one, they had rumors of, like, animal things. And, like, any time that you would see one of them with an animal, you would be concerned.
0: Right.
1: Yeah.
0: Get that pig out of there.
1: Right. But I guess, knowing stories from my own college days, there's worse things you can do than have a pet in your dorm.
0: Willow, what happened in your dorm?
4: So I had four roommates, and three of us were vegetarian and the other two weren't. Tell me why they would always leave meat out on the counter. Not, like, like, it should have been in the fridge, first of all, but just, like, out. It was so gross.
0: That's a message. Didn't like your belief system.
1: Mm-hmm.
0: Meat left out on a counter? Suspect. All right? You can't mess with that meat. You can't eat it. But there is the exception of when you walk up and you see a good charcuterie, you don't immediately ask it for what time it went out on the counter, right? Like, I don't quiz the prosciutto. I just gauge whether or not it's something I'm going to put in my mouth. I've got a surprise for you, Anna.
1: Yeah.
0: The answer is always yes.
1: Okay.
0: Always yes.
1: Yep.
0: Also, Anna can make flowers out of salami.
1: I can. And I could also make them look like oysters and clamshells. There's a lot of things I can do with salami. I've talked about it in the past. When charcuterie became really popular, the charcuterie boards, I should have jumped on that bandwagon, but I didn't.
0: Are they still doing those butter board things? That seemed weird.
1: Yeah, we just like to put things on boards now. Like, we have all of a sudden, like, we have a plethora of boards.
0: Yeah, I guess so.
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8: If you're not familiar with the term dupe account, don't be surprised if one day you go on Instagram and you see an account that looks exactly like yours, almost identical. Your pictures, your posts, your verbiage, and it's really a hacker. That just happened last night. It's coming up next.

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1: Are you familiar with the term dupe account?
0: A dupe account is a fake account, right?
1: Yeah, so it's when you're pretending to be somebody else. Yeah. So if I have my Anna Zapp on air Instagram page and somebody creates a page called Anna Zapp on air _1 or something.

0: something like that.
1: Sure.
0: And it's my picture. They have stolen all my information. It looks exactly like my real profile, except it's not. It's a hacker, fake person, right?
1: Yeah, it's happening more and more often, actually, to all sorts of people.
0: One of my good friends, her daughter, all our kids are friends. They all grew up together. They're all the same age.
1: Sure.
0: So somebody hacked into her account, create a dupe account based on her, and messaged, DM'd one of her friends. But of course, she knows, Annabelle knows that Stella would never speak to her that way, and she would never reach out to her because she needs $40 through a Cash App, right?
1: Yeah, can you send me a gift card?
0: Well,
1: 100%. I'm stuck in Nigeria on an oil rig.
0: Right. So she sent me screenshots of the conversation she had with this hacker because she baited him. She rage baited him. She wanted to find out more information. So fake Stella, the hacker, wrote, "Hey, what's up? How you been doing? I'm just gonna need your help right now." To which Annabelle writes back, "What?
1: Hey, what? Right.
0: Yeah. Where are you at? Why? Can you please spare me $40? I'll pay you back $46 once I get my card fixed tomorrow morning."
1: I mean, this is obviously not the way anybody would speak.
0: One of your best friends since you've known since you were 3 weeks old.
1: Right.
0: That you contact every day.
1: However, I do love the appeal of interest paid.
0: Right.
1: I do like that.
0: Yeah.
1: Wait. Oh, wait. That's easy math. Even though you, Stella, who I know is not you, I do like money.
0: My auntie needs $40 on her Cash App for medications.
1: Flag number two.
0: Annabelle writes back, "Which aunt? We know our entire families. We grew up together."
1: You went aunt to aunt. That's a dialogue switch. I love it.
0: Yeah. And then he's like, "I mean my stepsister." She writes back, "You don't have a stepsister."
1: Perfect.
0: Yes.
1: Yes.
0: And then she writes back, "You know, you're baiting a teenager. That's against the law." They write back, "No, I'm not. It's me, for real. It's
1: for
0: not.
1: Me, yo, no cap."
0: Right. "Why you be upset? I'm not hacking anyone's account or trying to scam anyone. If you have evidence that says otherwise, show me and I'll address it directly."
1: Oh, this is a good conversation amongst friends now.
0: Yeah. "Bro, you're literally hacking my best friend's account," right?
1: I love it.
0: "Stop acting like this. I'm not hacking any account." Like, how far and how engaged? And you just wonder, is this an adult that's doing this? Or is this a child in another country? And it's like, who's on the other end of this?
1: Yeah. I mean, it's obviously somebody that's enterprising and has found it to be successful at least once or twice. That's why you pursue something like this, right? They're making some money somewhere. Don't think that they're not.
0: "So just help me with my friend. She's in need right now." And then Annabelle
1: "Wait a minute,
0: back,
1: it's your friend. I thought it was your stepsister or your aunt."
0: "Is it your friend, your aunt, or your stepsister?"
1: "Right.
0: I'm going to give it back to you tomorrow with interest." Like, what? Yeah. And then finally they disappear. And then, of course, me and the moms get wind of what's going on. We all immediately go to the dupe account, and it's no longer in existence. They've deleted the whole thing.
1: Okay.
0: And I just wonder, like, who falls for this? Who sends the $40 on Cash App? Who actually does that?
1: I mean, think about it like this. This is a numbers game, right? Like, they're sending, you know, a bot throws out a wide net. They probably send this message to 10,000, 100,000 people, right? And then they, once they get a response, then it goes to the next level. And once they get another response, the next level, right? And it thins it down. But let's think that, you know, if you get 100 out of 10,000 or 100,000 or whatever, and they all send you $46 that day, you're making money. You're $4,000 richer. You're making good money.
0: The hacker writes, "My phone is tripping. That's why my English isn't good." That's why? Oh, you're right. Your phone is tripping.
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6: Who is the manliest person on this show?
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6: I have to say, I am incredibly disappointed by both your mustaches.
8: Are you serious? 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
6: It doesn't even look like a mustache.
8: Look
6: both
8: at this
6: of you just
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6: Look, both of you look completely just a little bit dirty.
8: I mean, I don't see anything going on his face. Like, I'm in the other, you know, he's a room away. I'm looking through the window right now. I can't see any, you know, difference on his face. Over here, you can see that there's some things happening.
6: Ted Lasso is back and everybody's back with his mustache.
8: Listen, that thing doesn't happen in a week either. All right? That thing is like, that took time.
6: All right. Who is the manliest person on the show? You're going to decide next.
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1: Ted Lasso is back, and so is his mustache. Jason Sudeikis, he brought back the mustache, and it seems like these tons of guys are rocking them again. Well, of course, the ones that could actually grow one, which turns out not to be in this studio.
2: Listen, wow. Ted Lasso, do you think Jason Sudeikis grew that mustache in 2 weeks? Mm-hmm. I got news for you. That's something that he worked on for months, right. That thing to bulk that sucker up.
1: If you missed it, Raven and producer Justin, when they found out that there's a reason why some guys can grow full mustaches and others cannot. There's two reasons. One is genetics. You inherit it from your family.
2: Mm-hmm.
1: And two, it's testosterone, because the more manly you are, the more you're able to grow a mustache.
2: That's absolutely correct.
3: That's and that's
2: why
3: right there.
2: My sucker is looking really, really good right now already. Uh-huh. And it's been, what, 7 days?
3: Yeah.
2: 7 days since we began this journey. Now, I told Justin he was going to have a problem with this. Why? Because he's washed out white at this point, Anna.
3: It washed out is very strong.
2: Well, we can't see the hairs on your face unless they glisten in the sun, bro. So, like, you're not going to do well in this competition
3: here. I am a sun glistener.
2: Whereas, look at me. Like, at this point, I already got to start doing some
3: trimming.
2: It just
3: looks like you haven't shaved.
1: So, here's, listen, the behind the scenes here.
2: So mad.
1: All these two do is argue over who's manlier.
2: All right.
1: And in the great words of Ted Lasso.
4: Well, hey, you don't need to be best friends to be great teammates. Think about Shaq and Kobe, right? Lennon and McCartney. Heck, even Woody and Buzz got under each other's plastic. You know what all those dynamic duos have?

0: in common? Mutual respect.
1: Do you guys have respect for each other?
2: Sure. Absolutely.
3: Yeah, right. Absolutely. Now, but, I mean, there should be more respect coming my way because I did a bunch of things that make me manly. Would you like to know about the things that I did that made me manly over the last couple days, Anna Zapp?
1: That also didn't help you grow that mustache.
3: Would you like to know?
1: Yes.
3: I switched all my coffee to black.
1: Oh.
2: Wow.
3: Yeah.
2: Some of us have been doing that for our entire lives.
3: You know what? That's manly. All right, right there. I tuned up the wife's car, gave it an oil change, changed the air filter, the cabin filter, even like cleaned out these drain tubes on the car there. Wow. That was definitely manly.
2: That's not bad.
3: Did it with my shirt off. Thank you. In the sun, on the pavement. That's what I did.
2: I was shirtless also. I went to a preseason football game, and I had my shirt off in the stands.
3: Oh, I'm sorry. What are you, 18 years old?
2: With a giant capital letter painted on my chest.
3: I'm sorry. What are you, 12? Right. I also made a reservation for camping. Guess what? On that camping trip, they'll just be men. And then I took my wife on a date night. And I also...
2: You pronounced glamping.
3: Used a tarp. And I didn't use it when I went on a date night. I just used a tarp
2: as a
3: in general for another thing that I was doing.
2: As a little bib, so you didn't spill anything on yourself?
3: That would be manly if I used a tarp as a bib. That would be manly. What'd you do that was manly this past week?
2: Well, besides the shirtless football game, which was awesome, I microwaved a TV dinner.
1: That is manly.
2: Yes.
3: Wait a minute. But the TV dinners that I respect are the ones that used to come in foil and you had to put in the
2: foil,
3: stove.
2: But what I did was I took a giant plate.
3: If you take a TV dinner out of foil and put it in plastic, that's not manly.
2: That's very manly.
3: That's the opposite of manly.
2: What else? Manlier.
3: What else did you do? Was it a Swanson Hungry Man XL?
1: Somebody help me.
2: Of course it was.
1: Somebody please help me. I can't.
2: I took a drive.
3: Yeah.
2: And I got lost. And I did not stop and ask for directions. That's how manly I am, everybody.
1: That's manly.
3: You know what? You did that to appeal to the women.
1: We have GPS on our phones now.
2: I don't use a phone.
3: Yeah.
1: He doesn't use a phone. That's manly.
2: Yep.
3: That's grandpa.
2: I did a load of wash, and I put dish soap in it because I was out of detergent, and I got suds all over my laundry room.
3: All right, that's a little bit too much. That's too much.
1: So here's the thing. Both your mustaches are slightly pathetic. And
3: what?
1: I'm giving you guys one more week to grow out these mustaches.
2: At least I'm trying here. At least I'm trying to make a shape out of it.
1: You look like Hulk Hogan, and he looks dirty. And Raven is dirty. If you guys want to go look, you can go to our Instagram at Anna and Raven. Every day Sophia posts like a video update of them, and you can see for yourself. And this is, I can't believe we have to deal with this for another week.
3: This looks fantastic. Look at this thing, huh?
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3: With all the back to school, it's time for school pictures. And if you go to our Instagram at AnnaandRaven, we posted a little game where you can look at pictures of each of us and you have to guess what grade we were in.
4: How about that shirt? Did you see mine?
3: Well, here's the thing,
4: right? I took up a bunch but how about that shirt?
3: So when you're getting your kids ready for their school pictures, this is almost like a PSA. Because you can look back at my hair, Raven's shirt.
4: Oh my gosh, my shirt.
3: And make a decision. Like when you, in 25 years, when they look back on these photos, what are they going to say about you, Mom? What are they going to say?
4: Why would you ever have a shirt that had blue, yellow, and green all on it? What, like in what world does that make sense? It's a kaleidoscope.
3: Why do we wear our hair in a wave in front? All right, it's coming up.

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1: With back to school time here, it just makes you think about picture day. And I had an emotional picture day with my daughter because she had her senior photos a few weeks ago.
0: Yeah, it's a big step.
1: Yeah, Raven, producer Sophia, producer Justin. And as usual, I take things too seriously. Like, she's like, yeah, you know, whatever. I'm supposed to wear something solid. And I was like, senior photos are the most important photos you'll ever take in your entire life. And she's like, what? I go, because...
0: besides your wedding?
1: Right, besides your wedding. Because whenever you look back, it's like defining you at that moment in time. So you have to make sure that you wear something that stands the test of time. You have to make sure that your hair is like not outrageous and, you know, all the things. And then I went to go look at our photos that we all brought in our school, our photos.
0: Yeah, we followed none of those rules whatsoever.
1: We looked ridiculous.
0: I mean, we did 100%. Our best at the time. We thought we were so awesome, but honestly, forget it. What are we talking about here?
1: If you go to our Instagram page at Anna and Raven, you can see each of our photos. We made it a game, like guess what grade we were in. I was in sixth grade. I have the wave hair, like the big, the bangs that are like a big wave.
0: Yeah.
1: Which somebody wrote, why would Anna's mother let her out of the house like that?
0: Wow.
1: Fair question.
0: I think I'm in second grade in that photo that I have there. Second or third, if I had to guess.
1: You look like Bert and Ernie's third friend.
0: Yeah. Yeah. Yeah. I don't know what it was that, you know, I'll call it the white privilege bob. What is that haircut that they put on every single white kid growing up? Like, seriously, that bowl cut, though?
1: Yeah.
0: With the terrible part. What is that? I don't know. That. Yeah, I think that's second or third grade. Yeah, because I think I wore a sweater vest in the fourth grade.
1: Sophia,
0: it's terrible.
1: Is the only one that looks adorable. How old are you in this
2: Thank
1: one?
2: Thank you. That was first grade.
1: Yeah, you look so cute and completely
2: Thank
1: normal.
2: You.
1: You have the thick, thick bangs. Like I used know. To have. The ones that start in the top of your head.
2: I did for way too long. My grandma cut them.
1: Yeah, my grandfather used to cut my bangs like that, too.
0: What do you remember being the worst thing about picture day, though? Well, like honestly.
1: Are we even going to talk about the fact that Justin thinks he's Fabio in the photo?
0: Let me see. Fabio. I didn't actually see his.
1: Oh.
3: You didn't see it?
0: No.
3: Oh.
1: Go to our Instagram page at Anna and Raven.
0: Oh, come
1: Raven.
0: On. I'm busy over here
3: that
0: doing
3: That was after
0: things.
3: A haircut, too.
1: Wow. Yeah.
2: And he stumped everyone.
0: Yeah.
1: All right, worst part about picture day. Raven, what's yours?
0: Well, you know, listen, I grew up in a time where basically, like, guys weren't doing any hair product or anything like that. There was, like, no hair product to be had. So out there in the world, there was hairspray or nothing. So what they would do is when you got there and your hair wasn't looking right, they would take a comb and, like, spit on your head, or they would just dip it under the sink and comb it.
1: Yeah.
0: It never fixed anything.
1: Yeah.
0: I would just cut that hair off, honestly.
1: How about the fact that there's weird backgrounds? In the back of mine, it's like happy little trees.
0: Oh, yeah.
1: You know, I remember.
0: What about laser beams and forest walks and all that?
1: Right. Like, there's no trees behind me. Nobody believes I'm in a forest in this photo.
0: Why should I be next to a rabbit?
3: Did you ever get the one where you're looking forward and you have the profile one kind of in a drop shot behind you?
0: Alicia has this one photo with her grandparents. They're in a cognac glass. I don't understand. That doesn't make any sense, right?
1: Sophia, worst part about picture day.
2: I feel like every time it came around, I was either like injured or sick or something with my physical appearance was off. I remember my fourth grade picture day, I had a sty crusted over my eye all the way from bottom of my eye to my eyebrow. I had to get it surgically removed.
0: Oh,
2: and it's in my fourth grade picture book.
0: Oh, no.
2: I know. I'm so
0: I have like five of those photos for the show.
1: Yeah, now you can just pay $10 extra and they'll remove it.
0: Yeah, a rat will chew it off. Yeah, a rat will chew it off.
1: Justin, worst part about picture day?
3: Well, kind of the same thing Raven said. Like, I remember my mom would like comb my hair and like spit on the Kleenex and wipe my face off before I got on the bus to go to school. And by the time I got there, it was already
0: you're a mess.
3: Yeah. Useless effort. But it was always after lunch too, so I'd always spill something on my shirt.
1: Right,
0: that's the best.
1: Yeah, always. And you never remembered how to smile. Remember, you had to practice how to smile for picture day. And you always look very awkward. It's like all of a sudden, no one knows how to smile anymore.
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Soda City, what's up? It's Kenzie on 93.5 The Bubble, popping in and feeling real good because, hey, this is good news for people who want to be influencers or who are influencers already and not utilizing YouTube. I'm here to tell you that they are going to be changing what officially counts as a view starting on the 24th, okay? A public view will count from the very first frame instead of requiring 30 seconds of watch time per video. So I feel like creators are going to wake up with prettier numbers everywhere, all right?

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Ella Langley is refusing to leave number one. It's 93.5 The Bubble, and Choosing Texas just hit its 18th week at the top of the Billboard Hot 100, which puts her 1 week away from tying the non-holiday record. At this point, Texas didn't get chosen. Texas got long-term

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Benson Boone has never met a chorus that he wasn't willing to absolutely launch into space. Okay. The time of my life keeps that streak alive. Here he is now on 93.5 The Bubble.

Hey, so unfortunately, they've had to start asking influencers to stop treating sharks like underwater meet and greets. Yeah, it's 93.5 The Bubble. If you're going on vacation, if you're going to the ocean, hey, stop trying to take pictures and videos with sharks because people are getting bitten and it stresses the sharks out. Stop doing that. Your Instagram carousel doesn't need a slide that's titled Moments Before I Became Lunch. I think that

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Money, money, money, and it could be yours as long as you're smarter than Raven. 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We've got a chance for you to win some money. 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

some dangerous information for those of us who would like our workouts to be over yesterday. It's 93.5 The Bowl. No, they found that just 3 minutes of very intense sprinting produced some bigger molecular responses than much longer moderate cardio exercise. Now, that doesn't mean that 3 minutes replaces your entire workout routine, sadly, because I tried to interpret it that way, and then I read more, and no, it just is going to do something special for your insides, like I said, the molecular responses, which, do I know what that means? No, but I wrote it down anyway.

So Gracie Abrams called her latest album Daughter from Hell, which is objectively a hilarious thing to name a record when your dad is J.J. Abrams. It's 93.5 The Bubble. The family group chat has to be thriving there. But here's Hit the Wall right now on 93.5 The Bubble.

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I've got this show on my iPad just streaming here in the studio. It's called Orphan Black, and my friend recommended it to me. 93.5 The Bubble. I am now like season two. I think I'm on the last episode, like season two, episode 10. There's five seasons, and I need to finish it before the end of the month. So that's why I'm doing this at work, okay? It's work. It's giving me something to talk about right now. But anyway, if you have watched the show, what in the actual heck is going on? There is so many twists and turns. You never know what to expect next. I think, and I believe that this show won a ton of awards, as it should have. Tatiana Maslany is an incredible actress.

been said the best vacation might be one where you barely have to go anywhere. You don't have to travel too far, right? Like, try staying just, like, maybe an hour away from home. Maybe two, right? You don't have to, like, do the whole packed itinerary thing. And just relax, right? Just take the day as it comes. No airport, no six-hour drive, no spending your, you know, first vacation day recovering from getting to your vacation. Just chilling. Where is that place for you? Text me, 803-695-9935.

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2: 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Back to school mornings in the Midlands. You're crawling down Harbison, fighting traffic on 378. 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
1: You've said, per my last email, 3 times. 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

Florida has once again taken a neighborhood disagreement and refused to keep it normal. It's 93.5 The Bubble. There was this guy who was angry about his neighbor not cleaning up after their dogs. And he allegedly went into the neighbor's house and just like threw the dog poop at him. There was also reportedly a fight and a threat involving a child scooter. HOA meeting adjourned forever. I don't know. I feel like, I mean, if someone's dog is pooping in your

Am I reading a book that was written by AI? It's Kenzie on 93.5, The Bubble, and that will really tick me off. However, I need to talk about it because last night I was reading a book that I'm reading, and it used the same style of phrase from one page to literally the next page. So I'm on page 52, it was on 53, where they use like the same style of phrase. And I wish I could remember exactly what it was, but it was like, and I chalked it up to, or something very specific. And I was like, I feel like the average person, author, writer, wouldn't write that twice. And I've Googled it, and people are saying on Reddit, they're like,

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lock license plates, surveillance cameras with something called a flock sock. 93.5 The Bubble. It's a 3D printed cover designed to block the camera without damaging it. Which, important note here, physically interfering with surveillance equipment could still get you into legal trouble, blah, blah, blah. But I will admit that flock sock sounds way more adorable than all of the controversy around it.

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Anyway, hey, it's Kenzie, 93.5 The Bubble. 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

0: 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That one always takes me back to like middle school. No responsibilities in the summer besides waking up and getting on your bike and finding your friend and walking to 7-Eleven or something. Anyway, that was like my childhood up north in Michigan. But anyway, hey, I hope you have a great rest of your day. Don't work too hard, but work hard enough that you get to keep your job. Krogan's coming up next. 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Bye-bye.
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0: 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My Tuesday was going great until what?
1: Going okay until I had to sit down and do my writing assignment for school.
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1: Yeah, y'all know what it is. 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

half of these recipes my wife shares with me, whether it's Facebook or TikTok, she says, save this for when lettuce is safe again. It's Krogan 93.5 The Bubble. And if you, too, prefer an online recipe, I'll tell you what, the numbers do not lie. You're not alone. 1 in 5 people prefer cooking tips from influencers over their own mother. Sorry, Mom. TikTok told me to do it.

0: celebrating a third anniversary on the second day of the week. It's 93.5 The Bubble. Pop in and feel good. I love when you celebrate the relationship wins with us. Jessica, you got to tell us, how'd you guys meet?
1: I met him at Sunoco while I was getting gas, and we've been going out for 2.5 years now.
0: That's nice. What is the pickup line when you're pumping gas at the Sunoco?
1: I don't know if I can say it on the radio.
0: Yes, you can. We're all adults here.
1: He asked me if I wanted to smoke. We did, and that was it.
0: Okay. Snoop Dogg approved, and you bonded over Funyuns at the gas station. A match made in snack

cooked. The VMAs, I'm not sure what's going on here. It's Krogan, 93.5 The Bubble. Apparently, I missed a whole lot of Madonna this year. The Queen of Pop, we're still calling her that. She leads the MTV Video Music Awards with 11 nominations. Is there like an album, a new music video? Taylor Swift got 9. So that's Madonna dominating the VMAs in 2026. Somewhere, a blockbuster just reopened. Uh-huh.

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2: 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Back to school mornings in the Midlands. You're crawling down Harbison, fighting traffic on 378. 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

the newest way to wake up in the Midlands, and tomorrow morning it could score you $1,900. Anna and Raven in the morning are back 8:35 for a Wednesday with a chance for you to take on Raven in the Midlands biggest pop culture quiz. It's Can't Be Raven and two songs. Anna is in studio solo with your first two answers. It's the cheat

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3: $1,900 is the jackpot for the next Can't Beat Raven. 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Every weekday, you go head-to-head against Raven in pop culture trivia. 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The first two answers to the next five questions. Answer to question number one, Kristoff. Answer to question number two, Cindy Crawford. Remember those two and sign up to play Can't Beat Raven at annonraven.com. Good

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trending number one across the Midlands. It's 93.5 The Bubble with a song about her boyfriend who is from Atlanta. The guy's not even from Boston. Boston must have just been on the mind. So great track, just geographically fraudulent boyfriend. Stella Lefty is on 93.5 The Bubble. On a

0: names, and we can only fit them in one place.
1: Yeah. Thank you, DJ.
0: Of course, that place is Willie B. October 29th, Raymond and Brown. It is the R&B tour. And if you're following along, it is Usher and Chris Brown, October 29th at Williams-Brice Stadium. It's 93.5 The Bubble. And this is huge this week. 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

Someone did not think it through. Every school's got a little bit of the dress code, but I want you to ask yourself, is your student forced to do the jump test when they get to school? It's 93.5 The Bubble, and the jump test, actually for sports bras. I just want to say, high school in Texas is wild for this one. Imagine school administrators having female students jump. Parents went, excuse me, the internet has done its thing this week. And the school says it was

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0: just to make Tuesdays awkward. Now, we kind of just like to wrap the week up with the awkward. It's Krogan, 93.5 The Bubble. I was told this could not wait. What's the awkward?
1: It is when you're in the act and your dog jumps on the bed and still has poop on his bum.
0: Well, that's an extra detail. You had us at your dog jumps on the bed.
1: It just happened.
0: Oh, this is right now. Jay told me this was last night. Tuesday afternoons are wild for you. And I guess we're supposed to thank you for having us on for that.

a Madonna memo or are the VMAs actually cooked? It's 93.5 The Bubble, and today, the MTV Video Music Award nominees are here. And apparently, I missed like a whole lot of Madonna this year because the queen of pop, we still call her that, she leads everybody with 11 nominations. Taylor Swift got 9. That's Madonna dominating the VMAs in 2026. Somewhere, guys, a blockbuster just reopened.

totally blew it with the back to school deals. How I used to be. 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

0: not the greatest name for a league, but it is fantasy football. It's Krogan, 93.5 The Bubble, me and the buddies around the office. It's called Football in My Pants. Highly inappropriate, but now I got to know, what do you and your friends call your fantasy football league?
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2: The Sparkly Sisters. I love this because you and I'm assuming your friends or your actual sisters playing some fantasy this season, huh?
1: Well, my friends and I have bubbly personalities.

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1: I don't hate it. I'm strictly asking. I just want to know what the inspo was.
0: I don't know. I think the Sparkly Sisters is like, my friends and I are like sisters, so why not name it that, you know?

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2: Hello, hello.
1: All bandaged up.
2: I am.
1: But okay.
2: I'm all right.
1: Audrey's making fun of his knee band-aid.
3: Well, he has this band-aid stuck to his knee, and it's not even really doing anything for the wound. It just is stuck to his leg hair. And like,
1: it's kind of got this three-dimensional like floating yeah. effect going
2: Here's
1: on.
2: Here's the thing. I am a firm believer that I should not see anybody's open wounds.
1: I believe
2: you
1: that,
2: will
1: too.
2: Not see mine. So this is a mere cover-up.
1: Okay.
2: It's not, you know, doing anything for the wound itself.
1: Yeah. Jordan took a tumble. Luckily, he's okay. We were a little scared, but he's doing good. You're just walking like an old man right now.
2: Yep. I got that unk vibe.
1: It's excellent. I see.

0: Anna and Raven in the morning, and it's your space to pop in and feel good all day. 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
1: 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It's your XYZ ENT Entertainment Report, all brought to you by Eggland's Best. The Jonas Brothers are back, baby.
2: You guys.
1: Burn it up.
2: I'm so excited.
3: Did they ever leave?
1: I think they did the Burning Up tour, and they're saying they're doing it again.
3: Yeah. Sure, but like Camp Rock 3 is about to drop. They're everywhere. I don't think
1: it's this tour specific.
3: Oh, got it.
1: Yeah.
3: Okay.
1: It's a tour they did many years ago that I don't want to say put them on the map, but like they did like a flip routine during it. It was like a really big deal.
2: Yeah, this is when they were
3: little boys, right?
2: Yeah, they were younger. This is post Camp Rock. Yeah. This is when they're And we're here and we're this boy
3: before
2: band.
3: Before Nick left.
1: Yeah, before they broke up. This tour specifically, not even the songs they played, there was like a lot of like choreography and like moments in the show that became like a cult following.
2: Sure. Didn't they do that documentary on this tour as well? Anyway, so it's the Burning Up tour all over again is what it's called. It's going to be 45 cities. It starts on August 20th at Madison Square Garden. They already announced those dates, and they were like, we're just going to extend it. So tickets are available today pre-sale if you are interested in seeing them. I think this is going to be really fun. I wish I could go, but...
3: Now are they... Cold. I'm glad you're singing that song really bad.
1: Who knows?
3: Are they going to do songs... Eric, shut up.
1: You said it. You're glad I was singing.
3: Yeah, because I wanted to ask, like, they're going to do, like... You know, at the Waffle House and all their newer stuff.
1: I'm sure they'll still do some stuff.
2: Yeah, but this is like a revival of that tour.
1: That tour specifically.
3: Y'all can keep that on. Right.
2: Okay, well, I will say when I saw them when they like first came back, right? Yeah. And they did, honestly, they did most of those songs then too.
1: Well, they didn't have a ton of new stuff yet, other than like the individual projects.
2: Which was awesome. But so it's again, 45 cities. Pre-sale is available today.
3: Are they doing anything DNCE? Cake by the Ocean?
1: I'm sure they'll still touch the greatest hits.
3: I need them to touch that and not that old stuff.
1: All right, it's XYZ with Eric Zachary, your XYZ ENT Entertainment Report, all brought to you by Eggland's Best.
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1: The VMA nominations are out for the MTV Video Music Awards. I should really get that down considering I used to work there and host the red carpet. That said, they just announced all the different nominees. The most nominated artist, Madonna.
2: Shockingly, you know, because the second most nominated artist, who I think should probably be the most nominated artist just off of like what they do, is Taylor Swift.
1: Yeah.
2: You know,
1: like, it's all based on attendance.
3: I'm pretty sure that she's got quite a few nominations as well.
1: I mean,
3: and she has 9.
2: Yeah, she's got 9. Madonna has 11.
1: I love the VMAs, but I loved attending them. They were cool to watch on TV. They were one of my favorite award shows, but you got to look at it as more of like a circus versus like an academic nomination.
2: It's a PR thing.
1: It completely.
2: Sure.
1: Like,
2: yeah.
1: And they rarely, like, if you're going to get the Video Vanguard, you have to, which they haven't announced, but it might be Madonna.
2: Right.
1: I think she's already gotten it.
2: I want to say she has.
1: But if you're going to get the Vanguard, you have to be there. You have to perform. If you're like the most nominated or you're winning like album of the year, they want to know that you're attending. So it doesn't have the most validity behind
2: it. So basically what you're saying is Taylor will not be attending.
1: I don't know that. I'm not confirming or denying, but we'll see. It's XYZ with their exactly. The MTV VMAs going down September 14th, maybe?
2: September 27th on CBS.
1: Not on MTV?
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0: 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We call it XYZ's The Test. And it's exactly that. Three pop culture trivia questions that all have to do with things that are trending in the news, specifically things we've talked about recently here on the show.
1: I want to talk about how you want Audrey to win.
0: I always want Audrey to win if you're the one playing
2: Are
0: her.
2: You not rooting for me too, Jordan?
0: Yeah, that's kind of rude, Jordan.
1: It's a birthday week. I have to root for myself. If no one is going to believe in me, I have to believe in me.
2: I believe in you.
0: It's not Mental Health Monday anymore.
2: I just believe in me.
0: I want
2: more.
0: Audrey to win. Three pop culture questions. They all have to do with things we've recently talked about on the air. I'll give you a hint for one of the questions. Someone had a new album come out over the weekend, and that is one of the questions.
2: Okay.
0: All right. XYZ's The Test is coming over next.
1: It's going to
0: ring the door.

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1: XYZ's The Test.
2: Are you okay?
3: Yeah, it's just so funny.
0: The music coming in, yeah, that made it funny.
2: I'm just like hyperventilating.
1: It's called The Test, and it's all brought to you by Chick-fil-A. Three pop culture questions that all have to do with things we've recently talked about on the show, but more specifically are also in the news. So yeah. You have a chance playing at home. I will be honest, I definitely favored Audrey while writing these questions.
2: This is messed up.
1: I'm just being honest.
3: But now that's so much pressure. Like, what if I lose?
1: All right, here we go. Question number one. Okay. Noah Kahan recently brought out Chapel Roan to perform California with him at his Pasadena Rose Bowl show for 56,000 people. That's crazy. What is Chapel Roan's real name?
3: I don't know.
0: I have no idea.
1: First name? Not Chapel.
3: I know that it's not her real name.
1: Coming down in 3, 2.
3: Kaylee.
1: Her name is Kaylee Rose Amstutz. Great. See why she went with Chapel Roan.
3: Okay.
1: Question number two.
3: Next.
1: Phoebe Bridgers just released her third studio album, Lost Weekend, to critical and Audrey's acclaim.
3: Okay.
1: What is Phoebe Bridgers' real name?
3: I also don't know that.
1: Really?
2: Jordan.
3: No,
2: Jordan.
3: I'm not like a stan.
0: Phoebe Bridgers.
1: Is correct. Phoebe Bridgers. Phoebe
0: go.
1: Lucille Bridgers.
3: That's hilarious.
1: Is her name. I love that Jordan got that. 1 point for Jordan. Audrey, you can come back because this question is worth 6,000 points.
3: Okay.
0: Of course it is for Audrey.
1: Question
0: for
1: number
0: Jordan,
1: three.
0: For Jordan, it's only -1 point.
1: Question number three. Julie Andrews has announced that she will not be participating in The Princess Diaries 3.
3: Diaries?
1: I typed it wrong. So I had dyslexia and when I wrote it, I said Princess Diana.
0: Keep going. Okay.
1: Julie Andrews isn't going to be in Princess Diaries 3.
3: Yeah.
1: What is the name of the 1964 Disney film that cemented her as a household star?
3: Jordan. Audrey.
1: Jordan.
0: The Sound of Music.
1: No.
3: No, Audrey.
0: I have no idea.
3: Audrey. Mary Poppins.
1: Mary Poppins is correct.
0: That is it.
1: Sound of Music was a really good guess, though. That was a good guess. I don't think that was Disney either.
0: No.
1: Technically, her first big hit was My Fair Lady. She played Eliza Doolittle in 1956, but I think it's fair to say that Mary Poppins made her, like, the family name.
3: Yeah.
1: And the Queen of Genovia. But the Queen of today's XYZ The Test.
0: So messed up
1: is
0: here.
1: Jordan!
3: No! I got 6,000. I don't know if you guys heard. I got 6,000 points. I got 6,000 points.
0: No, it was a question for 6,000 points.
3: And Jordan only had 2 points because he only had 1 point because he got the first one wrong, too.
1: It's all brought to you by Chick-fil-A.

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